The Pacific Symphony Orchestra, conducted by Keith Clark, performed the Outdoor Overture by American composer Aaron Copland. Composed in 1938 as a composition to begin the institution's long-term plan to concentrate on American music for American youth, Copland created a timeless piece of American classical music that stacks up right along his hits from his catalog, such as Salon Mexico, Quiet City, and Fanfare for the Common Man. All of these were made for the astute musicians of high school age. So glad to have you back with me once again for another week along the classical beat. And this week, we have the immense honor of welcoming principal cellist of the Indianapolis Symphony Orchestra, Austin Huntington. Quite the musical prodigy himself. Huntington was appointed principal cellist of the Indianapolis Symphony Orchestra in 2015 at the age of 20, making him one of the youngest principal musicians in a major American orchestra. And he's in studio with us today for a killer interview where he discusses his rise to the top tier levels of cellists around the world, his previous and current accomplishments, and his thoughts on what makes the ISO and Indianapolis a perfect home base for artistry and musicianship. There's lots to discuss and dive into, but before our interview, we'll hear from Austin himself, accompanied by pianist In Young Hyo, and a piece transcribed for cello and piano by composer Ernest Bloch. It's heavy on the drama, and even more so heavy on the jaw-dropping skill. This is cellist Austin Huntington performing Nigun by Ernest Bloch.

0: Principal cellist of the Indianapolis Symphony Orchestra, Austin Huntington. It is an absolute pleasure to have you in studio with us here on Classical Beat.
1: Yeah, well, thanks for having me.
0: I'm geeked because I've seen you play. I've had a little private salon kind of concert. You are super human. You're one of those people, regular guy who does extraordinary things, and your pathway to becoming an elite cellist is truly nothing short of incredible. Can you tell our listeners kind of where it all started for you and how you became the principal cellist of a major American orchestra all before you were of legal age to purchase adult beverages?
1: Emphasis on legal age.
0: Right.
1: So I played cello since I was four. I'm the younger brother. My older brother, Tommy, he played violin, and he started when he was four. He's 18 months older than me. And so when he started, you know, anybody with siblings who are around that age know, if somebody does something, then the other sibling has to do something but that much better.
0: Yep.
1: And so the idea that I had was, you know, he plays this tiny squeaky little violin. It's like the length of my arm. What if I go play the bass? And so we were living in Michigan at the time. We came to an orchestra concert. I think it was like Grand Rapids or Battle Creek Symphony. And I saw a bass. Allegedly, I don't remember any of this, but I allegedly saw a bass lying on its side. And I pointed at that and said, I want to play that. And my parents apparently convinced me that the cello was just a mini version of that bass. And so I think that's the original form of gaslighting. But all these years later, I'm not upset about it because as much as I love the bass, I also like having melodies.
0: Yeah.
1: And I think the cello for me, I'm obviously very biased, but I think a lot of people would agree. I think the cello is up there with like the French horn in terms of like the most beautiful, most natural instruments.
0: Mm-hmm.
1: Not to play, but to listen to. To play it, it's completely unnatural. And that's why if you look at videos of like Rostropovich playing, he looks like a turtle who is upset about something. So that's basically how it started, cello. I was always kind of like the number two child playing cello because Tommy, my brother, he's doing amazing now. He doesn't actually play violin that much anymore. He still kind of plays it every once in a while. But he actually lives downtown Indianapolis as well. He just graduated med school. I'm very, very proud of him. And he's now a resident in downtown Indianapolis, IU. And so, he played with the ISO before I did because there's the Maurer Young Artist Competition that it took me, I think, six times to do it. I think he won it on his like second try or something. So there's a recording of him playing the last one of the Dvorak Violin Concerto out at Connor Prairie when he was, I want to say like 12 or 13. So I'm a very competitive person. And so I think that's what drove me to want to be better, kind of constantly getting seconds. And I remember the first time that it was an international competition, called the Stolberg International Competition up in Kalamazoo, Michigan. And the first time that, it sounds kind of mean and vindictive to say now, but back at the time it was very competitive. I got past the first round and he did not. And I was like, this is a turning point. Like I actually like beat him at something. Mm-hmm. And I ended up going on and winning that competition, then won the next year. And I think that's what kind of pushed me to think, oh, I can actually do something with this. Because up until I was like 10 or 11, I didn't really, I don't know, I would, my grandparents used to tell the story that I would get up, I stayed with them at for about a month when I was 10, and I was supposed to be practicing Cézanne's cello concerto. Mm-hmm. Very difficult for my age and for my level. It was kind of a stretch for me. And so I would get up at 5, put the cello out, go watch cartoons for 45 minutes. Then when they would get up at 6, I would say, oh, I already practiced for an hour. Didn't you hear?
0: Get out.
1: So I learned the gaslighting from my parents. No, I'm kidding.
0: I'll say composer and a bit of a schemer.
1: Yeah,
0: at the same time. That's brilliant.
1: I have straightened out my life since then. So I only lie. No, I'm kidding. So basically, the turning point also came when I started studying with my teacher in Chicago, who currently still plays in the Chicago Symphony. Mm-hmm. I play for him every once in a while as well, Richard Herschel. And he was the one who first taught me that, you know, it sounds like a very simple equation when you say it, but if you work very hard and you kind of understand that you have to be uncomfortable for a little bit and practice and be bored for a little bit, eventually you will have something that's actually really fun to do. So if you sit down and practice for 2 hours, this is the most miserable 2 hours of my life. But then you go out and perform this concerto with an orchestra, you're on cloud nine for like a month afterwards. Yeah. And so kind of having those things click in my head and then understanding that, oh, I'm okay at it now, I can win some competitions. The point that it really turned, though, to go towards the principal cellist route is I went to Itzhak Perlman's music camp when I was 14. And he, what I love so much about that camp, and I still love it immensely, is that both Mr. and Mrs. Perlman are incredibly involved in their students' lives, to the point where when I was applying to colleges, Mrs. Perlman actually sat me down. I was in New York. She sat me down and was just like, why are you considering Juilliard? I didn't get any scholarship there, but I got in and I was dead set. Like, it's Juilliard. Like, this is how to have a career. And she's like, no, like, you're going to go into multi six figures worth of debt to just have a name on an undergrad degree. Why would you do that? And this is, her husband teaches at Juilliard, obviously. So,
0: I mean, but we grow up thinking that's the apex and pinnacle of anywhere and everywhere to be.
1: Exactly. And then what I learned then, because that was kind of a shocking moment. And I think that conversation, as well as everything that happened before that, led me to Colburn in Los Angeles. And when I was 14, going to Mr. and Mrs. Perlman's camp, Ron Leonard taught there. And I remember thinking, I don't even know how old he was at the time. He's 93 now, going to be turning 94 in October. Still very healthy, still active, and still doing very well. But I remember thinking, looking back after that summer, and I was like, when I'm that old, I want to look back at my life and I want it to be just like his. And just the way that he holds himself, he's a man of immense integrity. He's incredibly kind and he's very generous with his time, but he has insanely high standards as well. I remember the first time that I played, they call them works in progress concerts, because they don't want to say this is like a recital, because that seems like an end goal, where we want to just, if you feel like you're ready, your teacher feels like you're ready, go play it for people. And I remember playing, I think it was like a Rachmaninoff sonata or a Debussy sonata or something like that, and he came back and was like, that was, you know, good job. I think that was the most praise that I've, like, that was the pinnacle of praise. Like, you know, it sounded very good. You know, there were some parts of the first movement, but, and so that's just kind of how he was. It was very just like matter of fact, like, this is what you need to fix. This is what you did well. And he was still such a beautiful player then as well, and I always had the sound. And so I went to Colburn for the first 2 years. Then I got into my head, the culture has kind of shifted, where a lot of younger musicians are starting to take orchestra auditions. The one that is kind of sending waves through this right now is Starla is a cellist at the Colburn Preparatory School, 17. I think she just turned 18. But she just won section of the San Francisco Symphony.
0: At 17?
1: At 17. I think she was 17. She might have been 18. But either way, it's insane.
0: Okay, I get it. But let's back up a little bit.
1: Yeah.
0: Because if there's one thing our listeners know, here on Classical Beat, when I bring people in, we don't do the humble brag. So kudos to the 17-year-old who was crushing it. Austin, you were 20.
1: Yes.
0: You got your principal cello position 20. And that was back in what, 2015?
1: 2015, yeah.
0: And there's been subsequent other ones. Again, how do you go from, you know, really emulating and admiring and taking, as we say, you take the meat and leave the bones you know, competitive sibling childhood.
1: Yeah.
0: Premier instructors and teachers, you finally understanding I've got this combination of extreme competitiveness and excellence in music. And at a young age, when were you like, okay, now it's my turn to start auditioning for these orchestras? How did this happen for you so early?
1: Sure. So I don't know if there's like one kind of switch that flipped. It's like, I'm auditioning now. I think I like saw a posting online. My first audition was for Principal of Detroit Symphony.
0: Yeah.
1: And I saw a posting online. I was just like, the heck, let's try it. Because I to kind of back up, there were a couple of different ways that even in high school, going into college, that, you know, I always like thinking about your life as a series of paths. And what path you go on, you could, you know, if you go to the path to the right, you could end up at the path on the left, but you might have to go through some underbrush, all that.
0: Right.
1: But you can start to see in the distance what that path has. And so the two paths that were kind of open to me at the time were solo going to a conservatory. I don't even know if you call it a conservatory, an academy in Germany called Kornberg Academy. And there were some conversations with the teachers there, and it potentially could have worked out if I had pursued it. But this was a big point of contention for a lot of the people in my circle about, like, I actively chose not to pursue that and to pursue, eventually I wanted to go into orchestra. I actually left PMP a year earlier than I had to graduate. When you turn 18, I left it a year early to go back to Aspen Music Festival in school because they had a real orchestra program. Yeah. Because I missed orchestra that much. And so I did my first audition, Detroit. I didn't know anything about it. I thought maybe beta blockers were like some like iPhone app or something. So I basically like, I showed up, I played the first page of Dvorak. I was all amped. I was like, yeah, I played a solo. And they're like, okay, can we hear the second one of Beethoven 5? It's like, okay. And my bow was shaking like crazy, almost like spiccato. So those know the second Beethoven 5, it's a theme in two variations. Got through the theme. They said, thank you very much. Mm. So I, the funny thing is, and I run into him every once in a while, current principal, he went right after me. And so the first time that I saw him was back after that was in 2018. We were stamp partners at a festival in San Diego together. And, you know, I was like, you know, I think you should thank me because I made you look so good. So I had a couple failed auditions. I tried Cleveland section, Houston section. And what is really weird, for those who don't know the orchestral audition process, you're basically, it's behind a screen the entire time, at least the more reputable places. And so you don't actually know who you're hiring until you tear down the screen after you announce that they're hired. And then you're like, oh, it's this person or who are you kind of thing. And so in the three auditions leading up to the ISO, I didn't advance a single time out of prelims. Including even fourth, where I auditioned for Pittsburgh Symphony, which is ironic because I actually later this summer I'm going on tour with them to Europe.
0: That's awesome.
1: But I auditioned for them and I didn't even get past the recording round. Because sometimes if they think if you don't have enough experience, at that time I had no actual orchestra experience. I played 1 week subbing with the LA Phil and that's it. And so then they might ask you for a recording just so that it's kind of beneficial for both sides so that you don't waste upwards of $1,000, $2,000 to go there.
0: Yeah, sure.
1: And then also they don't waste, you know, their 15 minutes of so they can condense it down so that the people who they're listening are actual candidates. So anywho, then I get to the ISO. I actually sleep through my alarm and I, in a frantic haste, I called the administrative assistant, Becky, one of my guardian angels at the ISO. And I was like, I am so sorry. Like, I slept in. Like, I rebooked myself on a flight later. Is there any way that they can move the audition? And she just, I was freaking out. And she was like, it's going to be okay. We're going to put you the next day. I'm not going to tell you when we're going to put you, but we'll find you a space. Just get here, get to your hotel room, relax. It's going to be okay. It's like, thank you.
0: Oh,
1: so then I played my round and there's a topic that's kind of hotly contested these days called pre-advancing. And so in a lot of the auditions that I've done since then, because I have a major orchestra position, they pre-advance you from the first round to the second round. I was not pre-advanced this round. I started from the prelims. And then I was advancing I was expecting just a straight no, because that's what I've been expecting the past three or four auditions. Then Becky pulled us aside. There were like five or six of us. She pulled two of us aside. She was like, you know, these people, you can go. Like, thank you so much for your time. And she said to the other person, she's like, you know, you've been advanced to semifinals. This is when you report. We'll send you emails. And then when that person left, she was like, okay, so the committee did something kind of odd. And they voted to advance you straight to finals. And I was like, do they have the wrong number? So
0: you go with the humble brag again, Austin.
1: No, this is, no, I swear, like, I'm not, I know people sometimes like, oh no, like, I'm so humble. No, but I actually, like, there are days that I still have imposter syndrome.
0: For sure.
1: Because even after, I got an email, because I don't think they count the COVID year, but I'm up for my 10-year recognition award this year.
0: That's awesome.
1: This is the end of my 10th season, even though it's my 11th season.
0: Uh-huh.
1: And so, basically, then I played the final round, and the funniest thing was there were two members of the committee, one of which is no longer with the orchestra, but when the screen came down, the first thing that they said, I showed up on stage, it was, am I allowed to swear?
0: How family are we? Four letters, not the big one.
1: Okay. So I walked out on stage, and this person said, no. So, because this person was on, when I won Maurer back in 2011, 2012, this person was on my committee then for the Maurer High School competition.
0: Even
1: cooler than that, I don't know if I told the story during the Salon concert, but so as a part of the Maurer competition, it's a little bit different now, but they said, you know, you get a chance to play with the ISO. And it was supposed to be at like a donor appreciation event inside. And then we got a call, I think in May, they were like, we are looking at a conductor, and we added a classical concert in the summertime at Connor Prairie, which is where it used to be at. Mm-hmm. And, you know, he's this young Polish conductor, and, you know, we were looking for a concerto, and we thought it'd be a perfect opportunity if you wanted to play the Rococo variations outside. And, you know, we'd still pay you the same fee, the winner's fee and everything. I was like, okay, great. And so I show up, and this young Polish conductor named Krzysztof Urbanski comes out, and we work together, all that. And for obviously those who know the ISO, Krzysztof was mm-hmm. our former music director. Mm-hmm. And I think there was a funny story, and maybe I shouldn't say it, but it's I think it's enough time that passed that I can say it, that when I started the job full-time January 2016, I was doing the Dvorak Cello Concerto, I think a month later, as a part of like a runout concert. And Krzysztof was conducting, and I made the comment, and Katie McGinnis, our mm-hmm. former VP of Artistic Planning, was there. And I made the comment, it was just like, you know, it's so nice to work together with you again. You know, it's been a long time since we played solos together. And he was like, yes. And then
0: no
1: Katie just like looked at him, and then she came up to me and she was like, do you think he remembers? I was like, it's fine. So then the next day he comes up to me. He's just like, I remember. It's so great. The Rococo variations. And I looked at Katie and she was just like nodding.
0: There it is.
1: Like, she talked to him.
0: Austin, I want to switch gears just a little bit. First of all, really fascinating. Mm-hmm. Just your history, your experience with just auditions in general. Mm-hmm. I love your talk about different paths and how mm-hmm. we all do have a choice, right? Mm-hmm. There's a solo route, there's orchestral, and then somewhere in between. Mm-hmm. And it sounds like you're having fun mm-hmm. throughout all of it and surprising yourself maybe a little bit when it came to the ISO. Mm-hmm. For someone who's reached such amazing heights as you have, I'm mm-hmm. interested in your perspective, kind of like a condensed perspective mm-hmm. on like a day in the life of a cellist. For either you or, like, how do you and your colleagues stay so sharp and committed and dedicated in an industry that, let's just be very honest, it has just as many challenges mm-hmm. ahead of it as it does acclaim and prestige behind it? So I guess in other words, like, how are you and your compatriots working to stay competitive? I don't think that's going to be hard for you.
1: Sure.
0: Competitive. And then, you know, it's a broad, broad word. And so I hope it doesn't offend. But, like, relevant, mm-hmm. timely, right? Because you're a young mm-hmm. guy mm-hmm. playing music mm-hmm. that most people do not associate with those under the age of 30. So, like, mm-hmm. from your perspective, how do you all keep it fresh, or do you invigorate this lifestyle and this industry for folks who are your age or maybe younger, being like, yo, it can be hip, it can be fun, it's a way to see the world, it's a way to develop yourself.
1: So I think I'll break that into two parts. The first one is kind of the day in the life and how, because I one of the missions, you have to think about what is the point of a symphony orchestra, and is it just to be a glorified cover band? Then you kind of lose the plot. And so my own day is a lot of, obviously you have to do a lot of work, your own personal stuff. Depending on the projects I have, I've had a very busy couple of months, but you try to, on days that you don't have any rehearsals, you know, try to get 3 or 4 hours of practice in, all that fun stuff. When you have a double rehearsal, sometimes you're too tired to practice, but mm-hmm. you still have to sit down and, mm-hmm. you know, do your technique, do your practicing.
0: It's that 2 hours of boringness.
1: Exactly. Right? That never goes away. It just gets a little bit easier to do. And so, for me, a lot of it comes down for for us, you can't make music your entire life. As much as we are trained, especially with conservatory, to make it their whole life, I have a few students who are graduating now, two of which are kind of debating that whole music performance profession versus doing something else. And both of them, I've very strongly advocated for at least considering a double major, even if they are insanely talented. And I think they both can, you know, make a career out of music. But I do think that you have to have other interests outside of music. Yeah, the people who are just musicians, you might be able to play well. But do you think that after a certain point, do you think that you can really kind of connect to... I mean, one of the pieces that always gets me is Mahler's Second Symphony, which we played back earlier this year. And do you think that you can really connect if you don't know what true happiness feels like, or true loss, or just experiencing... what I always like to think about is sometimes you just sit in a field on a nice spring day and you feel the breeze and you kind of hear the flowers kind of rustling a little bit. Yeah. And it's like, if you don't experience that, you don't know how to kind of play a lot of this more pastoral music. And so, like, obviously that's a very simplified way of saying it, but one of the things that I would like to do, I not so much the past 6 months trying to get back into it, but is distance running. And just like going for runs. I've done like 3 marathons now, which is always a joke because anybody who runs a marathon has to tell you that they've run a marathon. Otherwise, it doesn't count. But yeah, so
0: that they're training for what?
1: Exactly, exactly. And so it's ironically, you might think, you know, you spend so much time practicing. Why would you spend, you know, 3 hours on a Saturday morning running? It's like, it actually kind of helps you clear your head.
0: It's a fabulous balance.
1: Yeah,
0: right?
1: Absolutely. And there's a lot, and I've been explaining this recently as well. Like, there's a lot of kind of crossover between elite performance athletes and elite musicians.
0: Yes, agree.
1: Whereas, you know, the mindset that they need, what I think is really great, I don't know if you know the book, The Inner Game of Tennis. Mm-hmm. I've gotten obsessed with that. And I had a couple projects that were coming up, and I got obsessed with it before those, and I truly feel like my performances after reading that and after trying to understand it from the mindset of like an elite tennis player is drastically better, and I feel like I'm a much happier person, much more kind of at ease, instead of constantly having this like anxiety about like kind of you're only as good as your last concert, essentially. Mm-hmm. So that's getting a little bit off topic, which is also one of my specialties, but basically, I having interests outside of music, connecting to the community as well, because people who just sit in their practice rooms, ultimately we are kind of in the service industry because we want to know that people are coming to concerts, so we want to come up and like interact with people, and it's not musicians and patrons, we're just all kind of humans that are experiencing the music together. I'm worrying about the shift that I'm about to play, and you're just sitting there and kind of absorbing everything, and we're not playing this music for ourselves. And so if we're in the practice room and not anything else, it's almost like you're selfishly just doing it for yourself. That, again, that's an oversimplification.
0: But I think it's brilliant, though, and it does get to that second part of, you know, so now relevance isn't necessarily the right word, but, like,
1: no,
0: it's an
1: it's
0: engagement.
1: Correct.
0: It's communication. Yeah. It's a dialogue between, you know, patron and performer, audience, and then you kind of break that whole fourth wall.
1: Exactly.
0: And you guys are there, too. We'll return to our interview with ISO principal cellist Austin Huntington in just a bit. Up next, a familiar and almost hypnotic interpretation by world-renowned cellist Yo-Yo Ma and the Cello Suite No. 1 in G Major by Johann Sebastian Bach.

0: I want to kind of get to a couple. First of all, I could talk to you forever, so that means I'm going to have to have you back. I'm going to have to have you back. You've got a couple concerts that you guys are going to be that you're playing with the Indianapolis Symphony Orchestra on June 12th and 13th. Mm-hmm. We're doing Mahler, Mahler 6,
1: Mahler
0: I believe.
1: 6, yeah.
0: These are always well-attended. They're always fun. Like you said, it's that whole thing of get out in nature, feel the breeze and let the grass, you know, run through your toes and all that. So we get all that. It's always fun. I really want to know, you've been here in Indianapolis for a while. Mm-hmm. What keeps you excited about making music and making a living here in Indianapolis, but specifically with the ISO? And what is it that you have found that is so special about this organization that you really, really enjoy? Because like you said, in your 11th season, getting ready to be commended for your 10th year, which is phenomenal.
1: Oh, thank you.
0: What does the ISO or Indianapolis give that maybe other places do not?
1: So this is definitely a loaded question. I have a loaded answer for it.
0: Okay.
1: So there are a couple different things. The first one is kind of a very strategic thing that the ISO has been doing the past, I would say, at least 5 years, mm-hmm. which is partnering with all these different community organizations. June does this concert series called Into the Music Now, which is a free series that basically goes through one of the major works and explains. I think we did like Heldenleben, we did Debussy Image, all these different things, and kind of explains how it was composed, what are you supposed to listen to, just kind of, again, breaking down that fourth wall, like you said, mm-hmm. and just the people. I think the classical music has a number of issues. The first of which is kind of what I hinted at before, that a lot of very traditional orchestras are becoming glorified cover bands. Yeah. And there are only so many times that you can hear Beethoven 5 without being like, okay, we get it, fate's knocking at the door.
0: Oh man, please say that again. Only listen to it. It's great, but...
1: Exactly, but there's so much music that's amazing. And so, for example, a lot of the other partnerships that we've had, we have partnerships with the Dance Kaleidoscope, with mm-hmm. the Sphinx Organization, with... the indie opera. Yeah. And so like all these community and extra community partnerships, I think, really strengthen the organization. And I know some organizations think that, you know, they want everybody to come to them and say, you know, we're going to, you know, we are the so-and-so orchestra, come and play on our series. But I think we're kind of more, like I was saying, in the service of the community. And the community is stronger if, you know, we go and play for the Indie Ballet at Butler Clues Hall, not expecting them to come to the Hilbert Circle Theater. We meet the community where they're at.
0: Absolutely.
1: So that's the first thing. The second thing is, I'm always one person for a bargain, and I have to find a very safe way to say this because I don't want to cheapen what we do at all.
0: Yeah.
1: But imagine, let's say I've wanted a Dyson vacuum, and I go to TJ Maxx and I find one for $100. It doesn't change the fact that this Dyson vacuum is worth this amount of money, but I am so excited, and there's like, I will brag to everybody, like, I got a Dyson. Maybe I won't. I have better friends than that. But I truly think there's only one other orchestra that I can think of in the U.S. where the orchestra is playing at this level mm-hmm. with this yearly budget, with this base salary. So, mm-hmm. And I obviously shouldn't say that because obviously, like, I'm a big advocate for the musicians' unions and for solidarity. But right now, I think that for the metropolitan area, again, for the annual salary, the ISO is one of the best orchestras in the country. And I will stand by that. I will die by that.
0: I love it.
1: Because, like I said, there's only one other orchestra, and it's Pittsburgh Symphony. Mm-hmm. And they, for example, I do think they're on a different level because I think that they're competing with Big Five orchestras. I've heard them versus Chicago Symphony versus L.A. and New York. And I think Pittsburgh sounds better. Like, I think, I mean, maybe there's like some kind of, obviously a lot of the concerts that I played with Pittsburgh and seen with Pittsburgh, I've been like tour prep concerts, tour concerts. So maybe there's, you know, a certain level that they achieve even above that. But if anybody wants to listen to them, go listen to the recent Tchaikovsky Fifth Symphony recording, the second movement, and mm-hmm. listen to the horn solo. The principal horn is, I would say, one of the best living principal horns of all time.
0: That's awesome.
1: And he's one of the kindest people as well. I mean, I've had a couple, like, very short couple sentence conversations with him, but he's always treated everybody, no matter whether you're a sub or a tenured musician, with respect. So getting back to why what makes me excited about Indianapolis, it's the same reason why people should get excited about Indianapolis as a city, not just an orchestra. It's because

0: it's this large growing metropolitan area that has people that from all walks of life and truly kind of encapsulates, like, you're not going to meet the same people over and over and over again. Your neighbors are going to be completely different than you, and I think that's what makes the symphony strong, that's what makes the community strong. And so, like, whether it's, you know, whether it's a long-term thing or a short-term thing, because, you know, companies are bringing in people and everything, I'm choosing to believe it's longer-term, and especially I'm a big Pacers fan. And so it's the same sort of thing where what was so insane about last year is how the community rallied around this team and rallied. It felt like every single person in the city was combined. Like, we kind of ignored all the crap that was going on in the world, and we're just like, we're proud to be from Indiana, which is, like, not something historically a lot of people would honestly say. As somebody who's from Indiana, it's now a city that's starting to become no longer a flyover city. Mm-hmm. And so, I mean, even just look at the airport. The airport's amazing, too.
1: Yeah.
0: But basically, all these things kind of in combination where the city is growing. The city is getting young and fresh. And, like, we're getting kind of, like, what makes, like, Austin and, like, San Francisco, like, unique.
2: Mm-hmm.
0: Like, we don't have a lot of the big city issues yet. We granted, Indianapolis has a lot of issues. But in terms of a growing city, like, the benefits still far outweigh the negatives so far.
2: We haven't dealt
0: with that. And so that plus then the orchestra expanding their community footprint by including many others in their circle and kind of going into other people's circles, the end goal in my mind, and I know that this has been talked about and now is a matter of, you know, obviously, everything comes down to money.
1: Yeah.
0: The orchestra hasn't toured since 1996. And I think that this is the time, depending on how the next couple of years can go,
2: mm-hmm.
0: I think that this could be pivotal for the ISO. Is it going to stay kind of a insanely good, but still kind of in mindset, regional orchestra?
2: Right.
0: Or are we going to ascend to the level, start touring, start doing these commercial recordings, and go back to the level that the ISO frankly was in the 80s and 90s, not in terms of like playing levels, because I think the level of the orchestra is the best it's ever sounded. But I think that, you know, the statute level, like how, like when somebody says, I play in the Indianapolis Symphony, they should be like, oh,
1: mm-hmm.
0: Yeah, and right now it's like, oh, that's very nice.
1: Yeah, yeah.
0: And so kind of allowing it to kind of grow in its own, but also helping to push it along the way. So I'm personally pushing for an Asia tour because I love every single country and city that we could potentially go to, and I'll probably come back about 200 pounds heavier. but at the same time, I think it's about taking pride in what you do in your city and in your orchestra, and then ultimately transferring that and then showing the rest of the country and the rest of the world, this is what we do in Indianapolis. This is what makes us unique. And I truly believe that the ISO is one of those orchestras that absolutely can do that with the right guidance.
1: You have done a wonderful thing with your response there. Mm-hmm. You have absolutely used yourself and the ISO as a metaphor and a reflection mm-hmm. for what Indianapolis actually mm-hmm. is, right? Between mm-hmm. the music, you guys have a much more varied and well-rounded comprehensive repertoire. Mm. I agree with you. You guys are sounding better than you have in about a good decade and a half. What I also notice is there's a lot more youth in the orchestra, and with that comes, you know, you don't skirt on the skill for the youth, but that means you have innovation, you have ideas, there's lasting power, and you all get to grow as a unit, and you all are truly this incredible microsystem inside a broader ecosystem of Indianapolis.
0: Absolutely.
1: I think it's fantastic. Here's the thing.
0: Yeah.
1: We're going to have you back, because there's one topic we did not get to talk about, which is like this incredible cello that you play on dates all the way back to what, like 1695 or something.
0: Yeah.
1: We will put a pin in that.
0: Sounds good.
1: We're going to have you back before the start of the next upcoming season. But
0: Sounds good. In the meantime,
1: we're going to see you out there at Conner Prairie on June 12th and 13th, where we get to do Mahler 6 and listen to all of it. Austin, you're hilarious. You're
0: a wonderful
1: conversationalist and just a tremendously skilled musician, and we are so fortunate and so lucky to have you here. So thank you for joining us today on Classical Beat.
0: Thank you for having me.

0: 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Julia Holbrook is our executive director, Cesar Rodriguez is our technical director, and I'm your host, Joshua Sock Joplin Thompson, promising to be back once again next week for another lineup of must-see, a must-hear arts and cultural stuff and things from around the state of Indiana. 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
6: 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Here's Life on the Run. This is new from Brandi Carlile on Folk Alley.

I was talking the other day about mountain time, like the time zone, and how it's like the most mysterious time zone for me to figure out. So shout out if you are in mountain time and are constantly converting to like Eastern time. The Wood Brothers know something about that. Being originally from Boulder, Colorado, that's their song Chocolate on My Tongue. Also Eli West with an instrumental. And Brandi Carlile, that was the new song Life on the Run. It's Cindy Howes on Folk Alley. Allison Russell has a new record on the way with lots of special guests, including Nora Jones, Devin Gilfillian, Sarah Watkins, Joy Aladokun. Joy's on this track with the country singer Julie Williams. Here's No Springtime. It's new from Allison Russell on Folk Alley.

Gosh, that song is so catchy. I feel like the first time I heard it, I was already singing along by the end of it. That's Like a Child from Boy Golden, whose name is actually Liam Duncan, originally from rural Winnipeg, but is now based in Toronto, but goes under the name Boy Golden, and new from Alison Russell right before that. Coming up, we got that new Jesse Wells song. I'm Cindy Howes, and you're listening to Folk Alley.

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Last year, he put out 5 or perhaps 6, depending on who you ask. It's Jesse Wells.

0: Liza Gilkison wrapping up that set from her 2020 album. It's Cindy on Folk Alley. I have new music from an artist, Samuel Smith, London-based former BBC journalist, lifelong guitarist and singer-songwriter. So this is from only his second record. He was diagnosed with Parkinson's in 2020 when he was 44 years old, and he set out to record songs to document his passion for music and to leave a legacy for his sons. He released that first album in 2023, and even as the disease progressed, the songs kept coming, so he's made a new album. This is Samuel Smith on Folk Alley.
1: At the start, we couldn't see the end.

New music from Alila Diane, who's been releasing records for the past 13 years, kind of quietly in the United States, more loudly in Europe, where she is like a legitimate star in countries like France. Her kids are grown now, and she's come back into her music community in Portland, Oregon, in full force on her new record, Who's Keeping Time? That is the song Dusty Roses. Coming up, new music from Jim Lauderdale. I'm Cindy House. It's Folk Alley.

Jim Lauderdale, also known as Mr. Americana and a songwriter's songwriter. Jim has released two records this year, a bluegrass record with the Poe Ramblin' Boys and a country record fabulously titled Country Super Hits Volume 2. Of this track we're going to hear, he says this song relates to the common experience of going through difficult times, and that very few of us are immune to. Everybody's Got a Problem from Jim Lauderdale.

Sturgill Simpson, who now goes by Johnny Blue Skies, and he is pretty irritated that promoters don't want to bill him as such. He posted, "All the promoters think you are too stupid to figure out that he's me. They won't let me take Sturgill off the billing, and I'm getting really tired of it. We sold a bunch of t-shirts last year. None of them had my name on it. Sold out a tour that didn't have my name on it either. What's so hard to figure out? This is the path forward." That's his song, Turtles All the Way Down, from Johnny Blue Skies, formerly known as Sturgill Simpson. It's Cindy Howes. Let's do a new track up next from Ferris and Jason Romero.

Courtney Marie Andrews on Folk Alley. And of that track, she says, "These are the good old days" is a saying my uncle always says to try and remind us of the beauty of the now. She wrote that song to honor that and write a good song for once in her life. Beautiful sentiment and track, "These Are the Good Old Days" from Courtney Marie Andrews. And we heard new music, "These Are the Days" from Ferris and Jason Romero. They have a new album out June 12th. You can listen to this show again, or you can also check out the playlist at folkalley.com or Folk Alley's free mobile app. Thank you so much for joining us today. I'm Cindy Howes. This is Folk Alley.

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1: Welcome to the Kitchen Party Kaylee, Celtic music from across the globe and across town. I'm Dave Bagdad, and I'm so glad you could join us. On tonight's program, we'll have new music and vintage tracks from Ireland, Scotland, Canada, the UK, and the US. Thanks for being here. Kate Mila Falcha, you're very welcome here for this 593rd edition of the Kitchen Party Kaylee. I'm your host, Dave Bagdad, and we have a great show for you. Some things you may know, and a lot you probably don't. I know it's easy sometimes to determine whether a particular act or album is a favorite of mine, and I definitely don't mean to slight anyone, but let's face it. If something appeals to me, you're probably going to know it. One such band is Arise and Go, the trio consisting of Ellie Goode from New Brunswick on fiddle, Michael Roddy from Nova Scotia on pipes, and Tim Ball from upstate New York on guitar. I've played them a bit in recent weeks, in part because their new album, Moments of Light, is their first since their debut 7 years ago. Let's hear their medley of Joseph Cormier and Jacques Brune's 70th. If you've come to know me through this show, you'll hear this is a wheelhouse track for me by about the 10th second. Well, then of the latest from another favorite of mine, the McDades from Edmonton. First, here's Arise and Go on the Kitchen Party Kaylee.

That was the McDades, the family act from Edmonton, Alberta, whose long-awaited new album, Thread the Light, is now out and available. The band features three siblings, Shannon Johnson on fiddle, Jeremiah McDade on sax and whistle, and Solon McDade on double bass. We heard the lead track, Lily of the West, which also features Andy Hillhouse on guitar, Farhad Khosravi on santur, John Sebastian Williams on baritone guitar, and Daniel Stadnicki on percussion. We preceded the McDades for more new music from the opposite end of the continent. Arise and Go, the trio with members from Atlantic Canada and upstate New York. From their brand new record, Moments of Light, their first since 2019, we heard Joseph Cormier and Jacques Brune's 70th. And as I mentioned from time to time, where applicable, you can find both these great albums from the good folks at Bandcamp.com. Let's keep it going with the spirited duo of Seamus Begley and Jim Murray. Seamus, of course, being the legendary accordionist and singer from County Kerry, and Jim, the guitarist from West Cork. Seamus and Jim made two great records together, and from the first, Ragairn, or Reveling at Night, released in 2001, will have the closing set of slides, The Old Torn Petticoat That I Bought in Mullingar, Mary Willie's, and The Star Above the Garter. We'll then have Rua, that'll be after we hear some slides from Seamus Begley and Jim Murray. I'm the Kitchen Party Kaylee.

Rua there, the Celtic band from Christchurch, New Zealand, that lasted from the mid-80s to the mid-90s, releasing 5 albums along the way. The group featured Danny Stanway on vocals, John Hooker on guitars, James Wilkinson on bass, and Matthew Lawrence on percussion. We went to their final album, 1995's Aotearoa, the name being the Maori word for New Zealand, and we heard The Moon and St. Christopher, a song written by Mary Chapin Carpenter and popularized by Mary Black. Before that, we had Seamus Begley and Jim Murray on a set of slides, The Old Torn Petticoat That I Bought in Mullingar, Mary Willies, and The Star Above the Garter. This is from Ragairn, the first of their 2 albums together, released in 2001. We'll hear contemporary and traditional takes on Celtic music in our next block, beginning with Hawler, the trio formed in Cape Breton when our friend, fiddler Colin Grant, joined up with 2 members of Slow Coaster, Stephen McDougall on guitar and Mike L'Olivier on guitar and bass. From their 2020 self-titled album, their only release to date, we'll have a track called Finders Keepers. From there, we'll go to the opposite end of the Celtic music spectrum with the Kilfenora Cayley Band. First, here's Hawler on the Kitchen Party Cayley.

That was the Kilfenora Kaylee Band, founded all the way back in 1909 and still going strong today, 127 years later. We went to their seminal self-titled album, released in 1974, for a pair of double jigs, the Gold Ring and the Lucky Penny. I wish I could tell you at least some of the band members, but the version I have has no credits. Before that, we had Holler, the Cape Breton trio featuring our friend Colin Grant on fiddle, with a track called Finders Keepers from their self-titled album from 2020, their only release so far. And of course, Colin has been busy the last few years playing with the great Newfoundland quartet known as Rum Ragged. We heard two different takes in that last block, and we'll do that again, beginning with Gadan, the quintet based in Italy, built around Jacobo Ventura on guitar, Joan Gatti on fiddle, Lorenzo Testa on tenor banjo and mandolin, and Eric Long on clawhammer banjo, and, for the last couple of years, our old friend Enda Scahill on tenor banjo. We'll go to their 2025 album, May the Divil Tune Your Banjos, for a track called Old Timey. From there, we'll have reissue music from another of my personal favorites, which I'll be back to tell you about on the other side. First, here's Gadan on the Kitchen Party Kaylee.

Tempest there, the Bay Area band featuring Leif Sorbet on vocals and electric mandolin and Adolfo Lazo on drums, who've appeared on every Tempest record, along with Ian Butler on bass and Rob Wallenjohn on guitar, both of whom are now once again playing with the band after decades-long absences. Tempest's first album, Bootleg, came out in 1991, and the band has now reissued it on its 35th anniversary. The reissue contains two bonus tracks, and we heard one of those, a Silly Wizard classic, Queen of Argyle. Before that, we had Gadan, the Italian band now featuring our friend Enda Scajo. From their 2025 album, May the Divil Tune Your Banjos, we heard Old Timey. I was just discussing some of my favorites, and I want to let you know that we've got two big shows coming up. On July 19th, I'll present my 13th anniversary show, and a week later, on July 26th, we'll have our 600th episode. For show 599, I'm going to play you some of my all-time favorites, and for show 600, I want to turn it over to you and play some of yours. So let me know, as soon as you can, what you'd like to request, and if you want to record an explanation of why you chose that track, I'll put that on the air as well. So let's go. We'll hear now from Tara Breen, the Clare fiddler who played with the Chieftains for many years and who we heard last week with Nuala Kennedy and last year in Indy with Patrick Rinn and Jim Murray. For some reason, it took Tara until 2025 to release her first solo album, and from that disc, sooner or later, we'll hear Pottinger's Reel, Ranny McClellan's, and Bunker Hill. Tara is backed by Dermot Sheedy on Boron and Seanogh Graham on everything else. We'll then have our closet classic, which I'll tell you about after we hear from Tara Breen on The Kitchen Party Kaylee.

Hello everyone, this is Maz O'Flaherty from Dingle Record Shop in Ireland, and I would love to say, fall to Rovershtock, that you're all welcome to the Kitchen Party Cayley and enjoy every single moment of it with Dave Begdad, and have a great time and slán go fóill until we meet again.

That was a collection there called Songs of Maz O'Flaherty. Maz, of course, being the proprietor of the Dingle Record Shop for many years. From that record, we heard the Painting Song, sung by Eilish Kennedy, and it's this week's Closet Classic. Before that, we had Tara Breen with Pottinger's Reel, Rannie McClellan's, and Bunker Hill, from her 2025 solo debut, Sooner or Later. We've time for one more track before the finale, and we'll have another great musician who took forever to issue her solo debut. I'm speaking of Teresa O'Grady, the banjoist and banjo tutor from Luton, England, now living in County Sligo, whose album, Banjoista, came out in 2018. Let's hear a set of reels, Patsy Toohey's, Tommy Cohn's, and the Geese in the Bog. So here we go, on the Kitchen Party Kaylee.

Teresa O'Grady there, an extremely fine banjo player, on a set of reels. Patsy Toohey's, Tommy Cohen's, and the Geese in the Bog. This is from her 2018 solo debut, Banjoista. We're getting near the end of our show for today. I hope you've enjoyed our time together, and I look forward to having you join us again next week. Reach us by email at kitchenpartykaylee, that's all one word, and Kaylee is Ceilidh, @gmail.com, or through our Facebook page. 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For our final track this week, we'll hear Emma's Tune from Tim Eady. Until next time, I am your host, Dave Bagdad, and I thank you for listening. We'll see you here again next Sunday at 10 p.m. Slán ogat.

0: 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This program was made possible by donations from the Friends of The Kitchen Party Kaylee. We hope that you'll join us again next Sunday at 10 p.m. The Kitchen Party Kaylee is written, produced, and hosted by Dave Bagdad and was recorded at EMAS Studios in Indianapolis. The Kitchen Party Kaylee is a Fortnite production. 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
4: 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On July 16th, celebrate Miles Davis's 100th birthday and Ella Fitzgerald with Clifford Ratliff and Sandy Lomax. Finally, on August 20th, catch Jay Thomas and The Situation reimagining the Great American Songbook.

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1: I would like for the ladies in the audience to snap your fingers with me, please. 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
1: In 1862, 29-year-old Johannes Brahms settled in Vienna, the capital of the Western musical world. He introduced himself to that city's musical elite with this music, his piano quartet in G minor, the first of what would be three piano quartets. Members of the Helmsberger Quartet, one of Vienna's leading chamber ensembles, read the work with the composer at the piano. When they were finished, the violinist Josef Helmsberger

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1: This opera opens in a pretty worrisome way when a spirited fox gets captured by a forester. However, it quickly becomes one of the best openings to an opera, maybe ever. The cunning little vixen wakes up in the forester's barnyard, and she tries to inspire the hens of the farm to a sort of feminist consciousness. But after she fails to get through to them, she eats them, and then escapes back to the forest. This adventurous operatic suite, later this hour. I'm Melanie Renata. I'm so glad you're here. Please stay with me.

the Academy of St. Martin in the Fields with the youthful and vibrant 16th Symphony in C by Mozart. I'm Melanie Renata, and a cunning little vixen carries you through the rest of the hour in just a minute.

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1: Coming up this hour on Anytime Classical, an intimate conversation, a 16th century theme, and a little night music. I'm Kate Botello, and coming up this hour on Anytime Classical, we'll hear the Rondo from Beethoven's Concerto for Piano, No. 4, a conversation between the piano and the orchestra. We'll hear the Fantasia on a theme by Thomas Tallis. That theme was composed in the 16th century by that composer. And Mozart's famous serenade, No. 13, Eine kleine Nachtmusik. Music's coming up shortly. Stay right here.
2: AP Sports, I'm Geffen Coolball. Alexander Zverev overcame cramps to win his first career Grand Slam major title with a 5-set victory over Flavio Caboli at the French Open.
3: I let go. I kind of hit my shots a bit more and just let go. And then of course the 5th set went my way, and I'm happy about that and happy to be sitting next to this beautiful trophy for the first time.
2: In golf, Nelly Korda won the 81st U.S. Women's Open for her second consecutive major victory. JT Poston lost a 4-shot lead but rallied for a playoff victory over Ryan Gerard at the Memorial. Denny Hamlin earned his second consecutive NASCAR Cup Series victory from the pole at Michigan International Speedway. And in hockey, Oilers star Connor McDavid matched Wayne Gretzky by winning his 5th Ted Lindsay Award as the NHL's most outstanding player as voted by his peers. Geffen Coolbaugh, AP Sports.
4: Yeah, 2 minutes after 6 o'clock, roadways in good shape, no accidents, maybe some puddling around from some showers that moved through the area yesterday afternoon, and it looks like the forecast will bring us a chance of showers today. Should be a mostly cloudy day, high of about 84. And currently the temperature at WICR is 72 degrees.
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1: First up this hour, music from the Spanish composer Manuel de Falla. This is a Serenata Andaluza that he composed in the year 1900. It premiered in May of that year in Madrid with the composer at the piano. He wrote this when he became fascinated with flamenco from Andalusia. We'll hear this performed by pianist Martin Jones.

That was Martin Jones at the piano performing the Serenata Andaluza by Manuel de Falla. Thank you for tuning in to Anytime Classical, a production of Classical Music Indie. I'm your host, Kate Botello, with a little Beethoven up for you right now from his Concerto for Piano No. 4 in G major. This was composed between 1805 and 1806 and is known for being an intimate conversation between the piano and the orchestra. This is the Rondo movement, and we'll hear it played by Hao Chen Zhang performing with the Philadelphia Orchestra conducted by Natalie Stutzman.

0: Hao Chenzhang at the piano with the Philadelphia Orchestra, conducted by Natalie Stutzman. That was the third movement, the Rondo, from the Concerto for Piano No. 4 in G major by Ludwig van Beethoven.
1: It's 6:18, 18 minutes after 6 o'clock. And for the drive, things moving pretty well. Maybe find some splashing through some puddles from showers that came yesterday. It looks like the forecast today brings more. The forecast is the same today, tomorrow, mostly cloudy, 60% chance of showers today, and about a 70% chance of showers tomorrow, high each day in the middle 80s, overnight low with 90% chance of rain, 69. It's 72 now at WICR, 88.7 The Diamond.
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3: This is Jürgen Jungbauer from the Heidelberg House on Pendleton Pike here in Indianapolis. 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
0: Right now on Anytime Classical, music from Rayfon Williams. This is the Fantasy on a Theme by Thomas Tallis. Let's start with Thomas Tallis, a 16th century English composer. And the theme was found by Rayfon Williams when he was editing a 1906 edition of the English Hymnal. In 1910, he was commissioned by the Three Choirs Festival to create a piece to premiere at Gloucester Cathedral, and that's when he created this fantasy. We'll hear it performed right now by some members of the ensemble in the Indianapolis Symphony Orchestra under the direction of Raymond Leppard.

Raymond Leppard conducted the Indianapolis Symphony Orchestra, performing The Fantasy on a Theme by Thomas Tallis by English composer Ray Fawn Williams. Thanks for spending your hour listening to Anytime Classical with me, Kate Botello. You can write to any of us here anytime with one email to info@classicalmusicindy.org. Up next, a famous aria by George Frederick Handel that's been transcribed for orchestra. This is from Semele, which premiered in Covent Garden on the 10th of February, 1744, a musical drama. And we'll hear this music performed by the Royal Philharmonic Orchestra under the direction of Sir Charles Groves.

0: Charles Groves conducted the Royal Philharmonic Orchestra in an orchestrated version of the aria Where You Walk from Semele by George Frederick Handel.
1: 20 minutes before 7 at 6:39, have a medical emergency, 7065 Collector Distributor northbound and eastbound at the north split, and so slow traffic expected there, Michigan Street over. Also, I have traffic 65 northbound at Raymond slowing into the work zone, and the forecast pretty similar today, tonight, tomorrow, mostly cloudy, showers and thunderstorms likely, 60% chance today, 90% chance tonight, and 70% chance tomorrow. Midday or highs each day about middle 80s and low overnight 69. It's 72 at WICR, 88.7 The Diamond.
2: 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Jazz and classical worlds collide as acclaimed pianist Makoto Ozone joins music director June Miracle for Rachmaninoff's spirited rhapsody on a theme of Paganini. 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
0: Time for the last work of this hour on Anytime Classical, and a big famous one for you from Mozart. This is his Serenade No. 13, Eine kleine Nachtmusik, a little night music, composed in 1787. We'll hear this performed by Capella Istropolitana, led by Wolfgang Sobotka.

0: Wolfgang Sobotka led Capella Istropolitana, performing Eine kleine Nachtmusik, a little night music in G major by Wolfgang Amadeus Mozart, the Serenade number 13. This is Anytime Classical. Thanks for listening this hour.
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0: Coming up this hour on Anytime Classical, what does BWV mean? A hit in Havana and a Norwegian slacker. I'm Kate Botello, and coming up this hour, we'll hear BWV 1054, music of J.S. Bach, and talk about where that catalog number comes from. We'll hear the overture George Gershwin composed after he went on vacation in Havana in 1932, and we'll hear incidental music from Edvard Grieg's Peer Gynt about a ne'er-do-well Norwegian. Music's on its way in just a bit. Stay right here.
1: I'm Marcela Sanchez with an AP News Minute. Iran and Iran have traded their most serious crossfire today since an April 8th ceasefire was reached. Israel struck central and western Iran. Iran's paramilitary Revolutionary Guard said it targeted two military bases in Israel. Iran had warned that it would retaliate after Israel struck Beirut's southern suburbs yesterday. Israel has been battling Hezbollah militants in Lebanon. Meanwhile, across Israel today, sirens sounded after its military said a missile was fired from Yemen. Houthi rebels in Yemen claimed the attack and said they would target Israeli-affiliated vessels in the Red Sea. In the southern Philippines, a magnitude 7.8 earthquake has killed at least 30 people and injured more than 200 others. Police in Toledo, Ohio are still searching for suspects after 12 people were shot and wounded near a busy street festival over the weekend. Police say all of the wounded were listed in stable condition. I'm Marcela Sanchez.
2: 2 minutes after 7 o'clock, 70 westbound, off-ramp to I-65 at the north split. Accidents on the exit ramp. It's still affecting traffic on the inbound 70 from Sherman over to the north split and slowing to the work zone south side of downtown, northbound 65. Raymond around 109 mile marker up to I-70. The forecast, same today, tonight, tomorrow, mostly cloudy. High chance of rain or thunderstorms, about a 60% chance today and 90% tonight and 70% chance tomorrow. Our high each day about 85 and low tonight 69. It's 72 at WICR, 88.7 The Diamond. 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
4: Saturday Evening Post, this is a Post perspective for June 8th. The country was still struggling through the Depression in 1935, but some businesses showed small signs of revival, like the movie industry. Back when the stock market crashed, movie attendance had dropped 40%. Roughly a third of all movie theaters had to shut down. Studios dropped the average ticket price from 30 to 20 cents. And theaters added inducements like double features and door prizes. Now attendance had at least stopped dropping. But many Americans who'd been regular moviegoers were now staying home and turning to the free entertainment on their radios. While most recreation industries were struggling in these times, an archival Post article from Today in 35 reported business was booming and a lot of money was being spent at racetracks. Since 1932, the number of states with racing and betting facilities had risen from 7 to 27. Several other states were planning to follow their example, hoping to get a piece of the $500 million Americans were spending on horse racing every year. There's more from the Post archives at SaturdayEveningPost.com.
0: Hey there, I'm Kate Botello. This is Anytime Classical. We're a production.

Hopkinson-Smith played the guitar with cellists Wieland Kuiken and Anner Bylsma, performing the first version of a sonata for cello published in 1771 that's in A major by Luigi Boccherini. Up next, a quick Russian dance with composer Modest Mussorgsky. This is the Kopak from Sorochinsky Fair, performed by the Philharmonia Orchestra, conducted by Jeffrey Simon.

0: Jeffrey Simon conducted the Philharmonia Orchestra in the Kopak from Sorochinsky Fair by Modest Mussorgsky.
1: 7:19 is the current time. Couple of accidents this morning. First of all, on 60, or actually 70, at the North Split, the off-ramp to I-65. It's on that ramp, and so it's backing things up to Emerson Avenue around exit 87. And accident on 65 northbound to the work zone at Raymond. It's on the right shoulder, and it's around exit 109. May splice through some puddles. Looks like rain is the order of today, tonight, and tomorrow. 60% chance showers or thunderstorms today. 90% tonight and 70% tomorrow. Mostly cloudy skies to the time. Middle 80s for our high today and tomorrow, and 69 for our low tonight. The temperature right now, 72 at WICR. 88.7 The Diamond.
2: 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Known as The Tragic, this monumental work takes you on a gripping journey through hope, heroism, and profound despair, revealing Mahler's most powerful and uncompromising orchestration. 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
0: Music next from J.S. Bach, the Concerto for Keyboard No. 3 in D major, the Allegro movement, that was originally a violin concerto. And to make it easy for you to find this piece out of nowhere, out of all of Bach's pieces, all you have to look up is BWV 1054. That's its catalog number. But what do the words BWV mean? Well, it's three German words, Bach, Werke, Verzeichnis, which in English means Bach Works Catalog. And believe it or not, Bach's works weren't cataloged until 1950. That's when Wolfgang Schmiede published this catalog of Bach's compositions. And he organized it rather than by date, which is how most folks do it, by genre, because Bach wrote so many different works of so many different types. We'll hear this music performed right now. Hey Won Chang at the piano with Robert Stankowski leading Kamerata Kasovia. This is the Concerto for Keyboard No. 3.

pianist Haewon Chang performed with Camerata Cazzovia, led by Robert Stankowski, performing the Concerto for Keyboard No. 3 in D Major, BWV 1054 by J.S. Bach. This is Anytime Classical. I'm Kate Botello. If you'd like to reach me, you can email me anytime. My address is kbotello@classicalmusicindie.org. Muchísimas gracias por escuchando conmigo. Thank you very much for listening with me. I say that in Spanish because we're about to hear the Cuban Overture by George Gershwin. This was inspired by an apparently terrific trip to Havana he took in 1932. He heard a hit on the radio and then used that as the main theme for the Cuban Overture. We'll hear this performed by the Cincinnati Pops Orchestra, conducted by Eric Kunzel.

0: Eric Kunzel at the helm of the Cincinnati Pops Orchestra. That was the 1932 Cuban Overture by George Gershwin.
1: 20 minutes before 8. It's 7:40, and on the drive this morning, coming in from the east side, heavy accident on 70 westbound. It's before the north split, and so traffic stop and go from Emerson on up to the north split. Also had an earlier problem, a disabled 65 southbound by West Street, so that's pretty heavy back to 29th and 30th on the southbound side. Also down around 74 in the Beech Grove area, north and southbound 465, seeing heavy volume this morning. The forecast, mostly cloudy day today, and showers and thunderstorms. Likely the clouds and chance showers and thunderstorms stick with us today, tonight, and tomorrow. About a 60% chance today, 70% chance tomorrow. Overnight, 90% chance of those storms. High of 85 each day, and low around 70. It's 72 at WICR, 88.7 the dime.
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0: Time now for the last work of the hour, and for this one we're going to the theater in 1867 in Norway for Henrik Ibsen's play Peer Gynt, which is about a Norwegian ne'er-do-well who goes through all kinds of adventures. This is the suite number 2 of music from Peer Gynt, so we'll hear The Abduction of the Bride, An Arabian Dance, Peer Gynt's Homecoming, A Stormy Evening on the Coast, and the big hit in this suite, Solveig's song. We'll hear this performed by the BBC Scottish Symphony Orchestra.

0: The BBC Scottish Symphony Orchestra performed incidental music from Peer Gynt, a play by Henrik Ibsen. That was the suite number 2 by Edvard Grieg. Edvard Grieg, by the way, one of our June birthday kids. He was born on the 15th of June, 1843. Thanks for listening with me this hour. I'm Kate Botello. This is Anytime Classical.
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0: Coming up this hour on Anytime Classical, basically an ancient Asian version of the Sword in the Stone, a doctor and a saint, and shutting down the scandalous dance hall. I'm Kate Botello, and coming up this hour on Anytime Classical, we'll hear music from The Gordian Knot Untied, which comes from a legend about a very complicated knot that can only be undone by the future ruler of Asia. We'll hear music from Hildegard von Bingen, both a saint and doctor of the church. We'll hear music from Cole Porter's Can Can and some country classical music based around the Old Farmer's Almanac by René Gerber. Stay right here.
4: I'm Marcela Sanchez with an AP News Minute. Israel has launched new strikes targeting Iran. The AP's John Gambrell says Israel targeted sites in western and central Tehran.
5: Iran's paramilitary Revolutionary Guard says that Israel used air-launched ballistic missiles, which suggests that Israel may have fired these missiles from a distance and not entered Iranian airspace, though the Israelis have not acknowledged this. All this comes as tensions have just been escalating over the weekend. The Israelis launched an airstrike on Beirut's southern suburbs in Lebanon, and that was as part of their fight against the Lebanese Shia militia Hezbollah, which has long been backed by Iran. Iran retaliated over these strikes with missile fire into Israel, which apparently caused no damage. And then this morning, we saw this Israeli attack.
4: On Truth Social earlier this morning, Trump insisted that both Israel and Iran were, quote, looking to do an immediate ceasefire. More stories at APnews.com. I'm Marcela Sanchez.
6: 2 minutes after 8 o'clock, 70 westbound off-ramp to I-65, the north split, an accident back in traffic up to Emerson exit 87. Also a disabled truck, 65 southbound at West Street by Dr. Martin Luther King. Right lane blocked there, so I-65 slow coming into town from the northwest side. And 65 northbound at Keystone had an accident earlier. This is slowing traffic around the south split around exit 107. And down on the southeast side, 465, a little extra heavy this morning, both directions around I-74, Brookville Road. The forecast brings us a 60% chance of showers or thunderstorms today, 90% chance tonight, and 70% chance tomorrow. So it should be mostly cloudy throughout the period. Middle 80s for a high each day and a low around 70. The temperature now 72 at WICR 88.7, The Diamond.
7: 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No traffic to negotiate. 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
0: Hey there, I'm Kate Botello. This is Anytime Classical, a production of Classical Music Indie. Music right now from the English composer Henry Purcell. This dates to 1691. This was some incidental music for a play about the Gordian Knot.
11: which is a very complicated knot, according to legend, that existed in the town of Gordium that could only be untied by the future ruler of Asia. Well, that person turned out to be Alexander the Great, who showed up, looked at that knot for a minute, thought about it, and then just slashed it open with a sword. Yeah, that'll work. These are dance movements from the Gordian Knot Untied, orchestrated by Gustav Holst, performed right now by the Hartford Chamber Orchestra, conducted by Fritz Mahler.

0: Canción para dos instrumentos, a song for two instruments, an anonymous piece, played by Agave Baroque.
1: 8:19 is the time. And on 465 southbound at Washington Street on the east side, accident. They have a gear on each side of the road, so caution around exit 44. Again, that's 465 southbound around Washington Street on the east side. Also an accident on 465 westbound up by Allisonville Road. That's in the left lane, so slow traffic, 56 Shadeland ramp there. Looks like also I-65 northbound at Keystone. Stop and go traffic, an earlier accident around the 107-mile marker. And the forecast brings us mostly cloudy skies today, tonight, and tomorrow. 60% chance of showers today, 90% tonight, and 70% tomorrow. 84 for our high today, about the same tomorrow, and a low around 70 tonight. It's 74 right now at WICR, 88.7 The Diamond.
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0: Up next this hour, some medieval religious music from Hildegard von Bingen, a 12th century Benedictine nun, also known as an abbess and a mystic and a polymath in general. She was absolutely brilliant and an excellent composer. She even wrote The Order of the Virtues, which is kind of the first musical. And in the year 2012, Pope Benedict XVI sainted her and made her a Doctor of the Church, which is an extremely rare title given to an individual who supposedly possesses profound wisdom and has made a huge impact on the church. We're about to hear one of von Bingen's hymns to the Virgin Mary. This is Ave Generosa. We'll hear Vira voices, and for instruments, Shira Kamen will play the viol, which is basically a medieval fiddle, and the medieval harp, all directed by Karen R. Clark.

Shira Kamen, the Vaira Voices, led by Karen R. Clark, performed a hymn to the Virgin Mary, Ave Generosa, by the 12th century composer, Saint Hildegard von Bingen. This is Anytime Classical. I'm Kate Botello. If you'd like to write to me, you can always drop me a line. My email is kbotello@classicalmusicindie.org. Some music from Cole Porter now. This is from his musical play, Can Can, which is set in 1890s Paris Montmartre in a dance hall where the owner and a self-righteous judge go head-to-head because he wants to shut her down because, of course, they perform the scandalous can-can in their dance hall. This is Richard Heyman and his orchestra.

0: Richard Heyman and his orchestra performed a medley from Can Can by Cole Porter.
1: It's 8:39 up around Lawrence Castleton. Several different things causing some problems, mostly 465 northbound to westbound. A couple of different incidents. This 465 northbound from Washington Street to exit 12, three right lanes blocked there. So that's the first one around exit 9. And then a little further up, 465 north or westbound at Allisonville Road. So as you go north over to west, left lane blocked up there around exit 35. And on the southbound side, also on the east side, southbound at Washington Street, a left lane blocked by a crash. At this point, things improving on the inbound on 70. Had earlier incidents there by the north split, but just returning kind of to the usual congestion for this type of rush hour. Mostly cloudy today, tonight, and tomorrow. Showers, thunderstorms, likely 60% chance today, 70% tomorrow, a 90% chance of those showers or thunderstorms tonight. Each day high in the middle 80s and low overnight tonight, 69. It's currently 74 at WICR, 88.7 The Diamond.
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0: Right now, we'll hear music from one of the masters of the French 17th century lute school, Ennemond Gautier. This is an Allemande, which means German, so it's in the German dance style. We'll hear this performed by lutenist Konrad Junghanel.

Konrad Jungheinel played the lute, performing An Allemande by Ennemond Gautier. Okay, it's time for the last work of the hour, and we'll hear Swiss composer René Gerber play us out with the third suite from the Old Farmer's Almanac.

0: Winston Dan Vogel at the helm of the Enescu State Philharmonic. That was the Suite number 3 from the 1986 collection, The Old Farmer's Almanac, music of René Guerra.
1: Hi, folks. I'm Jürgen Jambauer from the Heidelberg Café, and I'd like to invite you on Sundays at 1 p.m. for some uplifting German music. 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So we are very, very lucky to have WICR 88.7 to continue this great tradition. 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
3: This is the Composer's Datebook for June 8th. I'm John Burge. On today's date in 1912, Maurice Ravel's ballet Daphnis and Chloe received its first performance in Paris, staged by Serge Diaghilev's Ballet Russe. 3 years earlier, Diaghilev had approached Ravel about composing a ballet, and Ravel started working on a scenario based on an old Greek pastoral romance about two lovers separated by pirates and reunited by the intervention of the god Pan. Ravel was a meticulous and slow worker, and by the time of its 1912 premiere, years of internal squabbles in the Diaghilev company and conceptual differences between the composer and choreographer had dampened everyone's enthusiasm for the project.

In his memoirs, Pierre Monteux, the conductor of the first performance, recalled, "At first, Diaghilev had been very enthusiastic with Ravel's magnificent score, but for some reason, which I have always thought was due to the weakness of the choreography, his fervor for Ravel and his music diminished to such a low pitch that it became difficult to work as we should have on the premiere. But all the musicians in the orchestra, and I might say all the musicians in Paris, knew that this was Maurice Ravel's greatest work." Composer's Daybook is produced by APM, American Public Media, in conjunction with the American Composers Forum, reminding you that all music was once new.

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1: Coming up this hour on Anytime Classical, just for fun, an all Bach hour. And I'll do you one better, an all Bach solo cello suite hour. We'll hear both Baroque and modern cello and a couple of other stringed instruments and their takes on the solo suites, each one played by masters of their instruments. It's a wall of Bach. It's a Bach party. It's back-to-back Bach. It's whatever J.S. Bach pun you want. This hour, I'm Kate Botello. I hope you'll enjoy this as much as I will. Stay right here. It's coming.

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This is in D major, performed by the South Minneapolis Bassoon Quartet.

0: Johann Sebastian Bach, the Orchestral Suite No. 3 in D major.
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0: This is Anytime Classical, a production of Classical Music Indy, and I'm Kate Botello, with the beginning of what's going to be a smorgasbord of J.S. Bach solo cello suites this hour. And since we've got to start somewhere, we'll do it with the Suite for Cello Alone, number 1 in G major. This was composed around

Matt Heimovitz played the Baroque cello in the Suite for Cello Alone, No. 1 in G major, composed around 1720 by Johann Sebastian Bach. Cello Suite No. 2 is on its way next. We continue now with the Bacharama on Anytime Classical, the Suite for Cello Alone, No. 2, this one in D minor. It will be the longest one of this hour, and legendary American treasure Yo-Yo Ma will do the honors for us.

The one and only Yo-Yo Ma performed the Suite for Cello Alone, number 2 in D minor by Johann Sebastian Bach. Now, I'm not going to ask another cellist to follow Maestro Ma. Instead, before the break, we'll have a little palate cleanser with just the Courant, the third movement from the Suite for Cello Alone, number 3. And this recording transforms the cello into a viola played by Zachary Caretin.

0: putting a viola spin on that cello music, we heard Zachary Cretin playing the viola in the Courant third movement of the Suite for Cello Alone by J.S. Bach. We'll move on to number four after a little break. Stay right here.
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0: This has been a Bachathon on Anytime Classical with me, your host, Kate Botello. Hope you've enjoyed this. Just felt like a random Bach party was in order. And hey, if you'd like to hear more hours like this, drop me a line. 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My email address is kbotello@classicalmusicindy.org. We'll wrap up this hour with music from the cello suites number 4 and 6 by J.S. Bach. We'll begin with the Gigue from number 4 in E-flat major, played by cellist Alban Gerhardt, and then we'll give Andres Segovia, legendary guitarist, the last word with the Gavotte from the suite number 6 in D major.

0: Winding up our hour of Bach. First, we heard Alban Gerhardt, cellist, perform the Jig from the Suite No. 4 in E-flat major. And then we heard Andres Segovia in a vintage recording perform the Gavotte from the Suite for Cello No. 6 in D major. All music of J.S. Bach here on Anytime Classical, a production of Classical Music Indy. I'm Kate Botello. Thank you so much for coming on that Bach journey with me. And I'll see you next time.
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2: David Coucheron plays a violin that was made by Antonio Stradivarius in 1725. Stradivarius, considered by many to be the greatest violin maker of all time. Coucheron says this violin is like a lot of great artists, very sensitive, sometimes even moody. It changes with the temperature, changes with humidity, it changes when he travels. And Coucheron says their relationship is reciprocal. He's had to get to know his violin, and the violin has gotten to know him. From APM American Public Media, this is Performance Today. I'm Valerie Kaler. Coming up, David Coucheron and his Strad in concert in Atlanta, Georgia. That's on the way later in this hour of PT. David Coucheron plays a sonata by Edvard Grieg ahead. Here's a sweet little song by Grieg about two young lovers. They meet for the first time as the sun's going down over the sea. The clouds are red, and the young lovers have the sensation of being united in the wonder of nature. The First Meeting, music by Edvard Grieg.

From APM, American Public Media, this is Performance Today, taking you to concerts around the world. I'm Valerie Kaler. You know how sometimes pop musicians and rock bands will do these big shows with a few classical musicians joining in, looking very chic and elegant, tuxedos and gowns in the background? When I see that, I always wonder, who are these players? What kind of careers do they have in classical music besides backing up rock bands? Well, let me tell you about one of those folks. Julie Kusheron grew up in Oslo, Norway, started piano lessons at the age of 4, now has bachelor's and master's degrees from the Royal College of Music in London. So yeah, impeccable classical credentials. She teaches piano these days in her current hometown of Atlanta, Georgia, while playing concerts across the country and around the world. And she's played with Elton John and the Steve Miller Band. She loves and plays all kinds of music. Let's hear from a recent concert at Spivey Hall in Morrow, Georgia. Julie Kusheron at the piano, her brother David Kusheron playing the violin. They're playing they're going to play the Violin Sonata No. 2 by Norwegian composer Edvard Grieg.

0: Norwegian composer Edvard Grieg wrote that in 1867 when he was 24 years old and on his honeymoon. Violin Sonata No. 2 by Grieg. A musical brother and sister gave that performance. Julie Coucheron, piano, David Coucheron, violin. Musical siblings, brother and sister. They grew up in Oslo, Norway in the 1990s, and they now both live in Atlanta, Georgia. The concert we just heard from was presented by the Atlanta Symphony, where David is concertmaster. David Coucheron, 3 years old when he started violin lessons. His sister Julie, a late starter, I guess, 4 when she started taking piano. In just a moment, music is an end unto itself. This is Performance Today from APM.
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0: How do composers settle on titles for their compositions? Sometimes the names simply come from their structure or instrumentation, symphony, sonata, duo, etc. But composers often like to be more evocative, and that process is its own creative venture. In 2003, composer Ned Roram had a bit of fun coming up with a title for a piece he wrote for the Bridgehampton Chamber Music Festival. He'd written a piece for them years before called Bright Music. So what about Dull Music for the new one? That might not have been the best way to market the piece. Fortunately, that idea evaporated when Roram remembered a piece by Charles Ives called The Unanswered Question. Roram says to him, quote, "Music asks no questions. It provides an answer. Art is an end in itself, an answer." So he found his title through some friendly wordplay. Let's drop in on a concert during the Bridgehampton Summer Music Festival. This is The Unquestioned Answer by Ned Roram.

0: The Unquestioned Answer by Ned Roram, a concert during the Bridgehampton Summer Music Festival in Bridgehampton, New York, featured flutist Mario Martin. Tianxin Cindy Wu and Aaron Keefe played violins. Brennan Cho was the cellist and Shai Wasner the pianist. Ned Roram was a prolific composer and writer in the American classical scene. He composed more than 300 works, symphonies, operas, chamber music, most well known for his art songs. He received the Pulitzer Prize for Music in 1976 for his orchestral suite, Air Music. Roram also wrote profusely in diaries and letters to fellow musicians and celebrities of the day. His published collections of music criticism, diaries, and letters were both praised and criticized for sharing intimate, sometimes outlandish, details of his life and the lives of others. But his music criticism was valued and treasured. Composer and writer Ned Roram, he died in 2022 at the age of 99. In a moment, Maurice Ravel puts a violinist through his paces. This is Performance Today from APM.
1: 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Known as The Tragic, this monumental work takes you on a gripping journey through hope, heroism, and profound despair, revealing Mahler's most powerful and uncompromising orchestration. 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
0: In the 19th century and beyond, the music of the Roma people colored the entire musical identity of Hungary. Composers all over Europe mined this very rich vein for its vibrant and evocative rhythms and sounds. Maurice Ravel was one of them. He wrote his concert rhapsody, Tzigan, in 1924 for violinist Jeli Darányi, the great-niece of the legendary Hungarian virtuoso Joseph Joachim. Even though she only got the music a couple days before its premiere, she absolutely knocked it out of the park. Huge success. We've got violinist Blake Pouliot to hit that home run today. He says Ravel throws everything possible at the violin.
2: What he's doing is he's showing pretty much every technique you can think of and every form that the violin can play on. You're going to have long, luxurious passages. You're going to have quick left-hand pizzicato, right-hand pizzicato, fast passages, double stops, harmonics, octaves. Everything that you can think of is just conjoined into this monster of a showpiece. And it's really fun.
0: Violinist Blake Pouliot. Here he is at the Aspen Music Festival alongside conductor Matthias Pinscher and the Aspen Chamber Symphony with Maurice Ravel's Tzigan.

violinist Blake Pouliot soloing with the Aspen Chamber Symphony led by Matthias Pinscher at the Aspen Music Festival and School. Music inspired by the melodies and rhythm and flair of the Hungarian Roma people, Maurice Ravel's Cigan. Blake Pouliot was a PT Young Artist in Residence back in 2017, and he played Ravel's Cigan in our studio, with the pianist, by the way, not the full orchestra we just heard. The piano version was actually the original, but the piece was such a smash hit at its premiere that Ravel made the orchestration. Blake Pouliot says the piece just builds and builds and builds and leaves the soloist breathless by the end, and he hopes it leaves the audience breathless too. Ravel's Cigan. 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
1: 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Gut, Wind, and Wire features artistic director Mark Sudyk, renowned lutenist Ron McFarlane, flutist Mindy Rosenfeld, and guest artist soprano Molly Netter. Then on Saturday at 11 a.m., enjoy the free family concert, Greensleeves, and other delights as Gut, Wind, and Wire are joined by dancer Lisa Greensudek. Stay after the concert for a close-up introduction to early music instruments and dance and meet the artists on stage. The weekend concludes Sunday at 3 p.m. with the internationally acclaimed recorder virtuoso Matthias Malta and Ensemble Caprice take a musical tour of Europe with works by Purcell, Handel, and Vivaldi, and hear the ensemble's newest member, soprano Janelle Lusick. Tickets and information are available at IndieEarlyMusic.org. 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
0: Pianist Vadim Kolodenko is passionate about music, but that does not necessarily mean he likes to talk about it. In fact, he'd rather let the music do the talking.
5: I truly believe that most of music is self-explanatory. Sound can tell more things than we can imagine.
0: Kolodenko says that in addition to letting the music speak for itself, he's learned how to allow himself to be inspired anew each time he plays a piece, even if he's played it 1,000 times. From APM, American Public Media, this is Performance Today. I'm Valerie Kaler. On the way, Vadim Kolodenko's inspired Beethoven speaks for itself from a concert in Minnesota. Also on the way, a piece about Japanese feudal lord Domyusto, who walked away from his titles and holdings to honor his Catholic faith. Music written by Miho Hazama, who's the conductor in the piece we're about to hear. Music from the film Babylon by Justin Hurwitz and Thomas Bryla.

Miho Hazama wearing her conductor hat in that recording with the Danish National Symphony Orchestra and Danish National Radio Big Band. She's also a composer, and I've got the evidence. Her music, inspired by a Japanese samurai and Catholic martyr, is on the way this hour. From APM, American Public Media, this is Performance Today. I'm Valerie Kaler. Glad to have you here for today's musical adventures and discoveries. Let's kick things off with a PT debut. Miho Hazama, rising conductor and composer, who works predominantly in the intersection between classical and jazz. She studied classical composition in Tokyo, and then she got a master's degree in jazz composition from the Manhattan School of Music. Hazama leads her own jazz chamber group called M Unit, based in New York. She's also the chief conductor of the Danish Radio Big Band and holds conducting posts with the Metropole Orkest in the Netherlands and the Norwegian Radio Orchestra. As a composer, Hazama finds there's

From a concert at the Broadcasting House in Berlin, a piece called Dom Justo's Faith by Japanese composer Miho Hazama. She was also conducting there in that performance with the Berlin Radio Symphony Orchestra. About the inspiration behind the music, Dom Justo Takayama was a Catholic feudal lord and samurai who lived in Japan in the mid-16th century. It was a time of significant anti-Catholic sentiment, and Dom Justo was caught up in the middle of it. There is not nearly enough time to tell his whole story here. Baptized as a child, but as a young adult, disenfranchised from his church because of his samurai status. But when Dom Justo was 20, he fully redevoted himself to Christianity, gave up everything he had. He was exiled to Manila, where he died due to illness 2 months later. In the past few decades, Dom Justo has been beatified and is currently under review for canonization, being considered for sainthood. Dom Justo Takayama, the inspiration for the piece we just heard, Dom Justo's Faith by Miho Hazama.

0: A little later this hour, we'll hear a piece written by one of Miho Hazama's students, Michael Dudley. Just ahead, Whistling Past the Graveyard with Beethoven. This is Performance Today from APM.
1: 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Jazz and classical worlds collide as acclaimed pianist Makoto Ozone joins music director June Miracle for Rachmaninoff's spirited rhapsody on a theme of Paganini. 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
0: In 1802, Beethoven wrote a letter to his brothers. It was full of frustration, despair, loneliness, pain, and a stubborn belief in the power of art, his art. It reads very much like the kind of note one might leave behind before ending it all. Beethoven did not take his own life, nor did he send that aching confessional to his brothers. It was found in his papers after his death, 25 years later. We know it today as the Heiligenstadt Testament. Maybe just the writing of it helped him square his shoulders and carry on. Whatever the case may be, that year, 1802, a remarkably fertile one for Beethoven. He finished so much music, a symphony, a concert overture, a set of three sonatas for violin and piano, two sets of variations, and a set of three sonatas for solo piano. The first of these three, in G major, is whimsical, almost silly. There's a ka-chunk, ka-chunk, ka-chunk theme that happens over and over, and it suggests a pianist who can't quite make their right and left hands work together. And then, miraculously, it flows into this meticulous cascade of right and left coordination. Beethoven maintains this winking good humor all throughout the piece. Whistling Past the Graveyard, maybe? Pianist Vadim Kolodenko would have nothing to say about that. Not a fan of talking about the music he plays. He likes to let it speak for itself. So I'm happy to take one for the team and say these words here, and let Mr. Kolodenko allow the music to tell its own story.

0: Beethoven's Piano Sonata No. 16 in G major, the first of a set of three published as his Opus 31. Vadim Kolodenko gave that performance at McAllister College in St. Paul, Minnesota, during a concert presented by the Frederick Chopin Society. The Chopin Society has been sharing outstanding piano recitals with the Twin Cities community since 1984. While there's often a Chopin piece on any given recital, the repertoire spans three centuries of keyboard music. It's always a pleasure to share their performances here on PT. You can revisit Vadim Kolodenko's performance anytime you like over the next month. Every episode of our show is archived for 30 days after the initial broadcast, available to stream on demand. 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In a moment, that sinking feeling. 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
0: Have you ever experienced that gut-dropping feeling that something bad's going to happen? At the end of 2019, American composer Michael Dudley had a feeling that they were about to experience an immense loss, felt an urge to prepare emotionally for whatever that impending difficulty might be, and they wanted to understand their own grief process. Dudley started writing a piece of music, and then the pandemic hit, and then civil unrest broke out across the country. And Dudley experienced personal losses due to the gun violence epidemic. All the grief Dudley felt, they put into this music. It begins with a depiction of winter, which gives way to warmer days over the course of 8 minutes of music. This is Prayer for Our Times by Michael Dudley. The Sphinx Virtuosi gave this concert in Clemson, South Carolina.

0: a piece called Prayer for Our Times by Michael Dudley. Michael Dudley began writing that piece in the winter of 2019 and continued writing through the pandemic and the months of national unrest in 2020 as a way to explore their grief. About the piece, Dudley writes, "If I were to offer a message of prayer, let it be that we learn to not hide our sorrow from loss and instead recognize grief as a necessary part of the process for growth." Prayer for Our Times by Michael Dudley. The Sphinx Virtuosi gave that concert at Clemson University in Clemson, South Carolina, presented by the UTSI Chamber Music Series. 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As companies navigate global supply chain challenges, GEP works to help business optimize value and reduce risk through procurement and supply chain strategy consulting services and its AI native platform, GEP Quantum Intelligence. 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Approvals based on revenue, not credit, and funds available in a day at getrevenued.com. I'm Valerie Kaler. 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
1: 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On July 16th, celebrate Miles Davis's 100th birthday and Ella Fitzgerald with Clifford Ratliff and Sandy Lomax. 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
6: This is the Composer's Datebook for June 8th. I'm John Burge. On today's date in 1912, Maurice Ravel's ballet Daphnis and Chloe received its first performance in Paris, staged by Serge Diaghilev's Ballet Russe. 3 years earlier, Diaghilev had approached Ravel about composing a ballet, and Ravel started working on a scenario based on an old Greek pastoral romance about two lovers separated by pirates and reunited by the intervention of the god Pan. Ravel was a meticulous and slow worker, and by the time of its 1912 premiere, years of internal squabbles in the Diaghilev company and conceptual differences between the composer and choreographer had dampened everyone's enthusiasm for the project.

In his memoirs, Pierre Monteux, the conductor of the first performance, recalled, "At first, Diaghilev had been very enthusiastic with Ravel's magnificent score, but for some reason, which I have always thought was due to the weakness of the choreography, his fervor for Ravel and his music diminished to such a low pitch that it became difficult to work as we should have on the premiere. But all the musicians in the orchestra, and I might say all the musicians in Paris, knew that this was Maurice Ravel's greatest work." Composer's Daybook is produced by APM, American Public Media, in conjunction with the American Composers Forum, reminding you that all music was once new.

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0: Welcome to the Smooth Jazz Show here on 88.7 The Diamond. I am your host, Mr. Kenny Phelps. The Smooth Jazz Show with Kenny Phelps is underwritten by the world-famous Jazz Kitchen, now celebrating 32 years as Indy's premier jazz club and restaurant, shaping leaders who lead with empathy, integrity, and vision. We're talking about TPAC, the Performing Arts Conservatory, with my guests today, the power couple, Robert and Bridget Townsend. How are you guys doing?
1: Good morning.
0: It is a great morning, isn't it?
1: One power couple knows a power couple.
2: Yes. Absolutely.
0: We've got a lot to talk about today. You guys are doing some amazing things and have been doing some amazing things. But before we get into the school, I want to talk about your diverse backgrounds in education so our audience knows that you guys are standing on solid ground here.
1: So
0: either one of you can start with your vast education and all of that, and how you've come to the school that you have now.
1: I didn't know there was
2: I'll start, Kenny.
1: That's why we left the blank, but Robert, you can go ahead.
2: Okay, I'll start. Yeah, so I started as a music teacher in school systems, and when I moved here, I also was teaching in three different systems here at different times, in Washington Township, in Warren Township, and then in the Annapolis Public Schools. And I also taught at private schools as well that are around this city and in Michigan. And I taught also in Atlanta, Georgia. So, and then I received my master's in music education from Indiana University, Bloomington. And then I have a doctor of philosophy in secondary education with the music cognate from the University of Illinois. So I am now a college professor as and as well as helping out with the Performing Arts Conservatory events and things.
0: Okay.
2: I've been teaching about I taught public school and private school for about 15, 16 years. And then at the university level, I'm celebrating this year, year 20.
0: Oh, my.
2: The current university.
0: All right. Dr. Bridget?
1: Yes, sir.
2: Dr. Bridget.
1: My background basically is in the mainly in the operations background of business. I graduated with a master's degree in management with a human resources specialization. Also have both a Bachelor of Arts dual degree in management and marketing. And then I did some teaching and leadership in several different industries. One, the insurance industry from a general liability perspective or background, and then led a local college here in the city. Has been my leadership, some of my leadership background, and now really leading in an area where I'm very passionate, and that's the continuation of leading young youth age children. And I just somehow specialize mainly in those age groups of 13 to 18. I was the youth director where I met you, Kenny, at Light of the World Christian Church many years ago, and just enjoy working with that group of students, listening to what they have to say about life, how they see life, helping them to develop and to grow. That is just my passion. And so now I get an opportunity to function in leadership for the Performing Arts Conservatory in those age groups of

0: years now.
1: Yeah, we've been doing this for quite some time. So what we're doing today, it's not an idea that we thought up, you know, last week.
0: Right.
1: You know?
0: Got my degree at Kroger. I'm ready to go.
1: Yeah. We're very passionate about, and actually, Kenny, we've been involved in some type of work like this even as we were youth.
2: Mm-hmm.
1: And
2: yeah,
1: so,
2: teenagers.
1: Yeah, I love that quote that you just read, because it is that journey. It does start from within, and just looking at the things that we wanted as youth, and just really grateful to my home church where we grew up for giving us so many opportunities to begin to grow up, you know, whatever those giftings were that God had already placed inside of us. Mm-hmm. We were able to be in a place where those giftings were nurtured and developed. I mean, we laugh about it now, but I remember going home a few years back, and one of the now elders of that church, she said, well, you know, we didn't do anything but whatever Bridget told us to do. You know, she was the one to start with herself. And I was a youth then, and I'm like, are you serious? But you know, it's interesting, because when you look in the Bible and you see, you know, different kings, and you look at, like, Josiah, for example, he was 8 years old. I mean, you know, so
2: yep.
1: You don't know what skills these children bring, but I think that it's our place as adults to give them space to nurture those giftings that God has placed in them so that they can grow and then, of course, be, you know, a strong emerging assets as adults. And Robert, I don't know if I took all of your thunder, but that's kind of where I came from, Kenny.
2: Yeah, it's the same, you know, from my experience also as growing up in that. And it's just, it was mainly just a passion to make sure that the students had opportunities to grow and had opportunities to showcase their gifts and to be creative. Yeah. I was always very big about that.
0: Yeah. I also read another quote, and it says, God has given me a great gift, and I will be thankful by learning. And that's staggering to me, because a lot of times we think the gift is enough.
2: Yeah.
0: We think that I'm gifted, I'm talented, so cultivation is not necessary. God has already given me the gift, and so I'm just going to walk in it. Talk about the learning aspect of it. And then we're living, to me, in the dream of our ancestors. Our ancestors wanted things that we're accomplishing now, and it almost would be a slap in the face for us just to say, okay, I'm going to take just what I got, and I'm not going to study, I'm not going to work, I'm not going to practice, and whatever happens, it just happens, and it's the will of the Lord. We've heard that.
2: Yeah, and we've not only heard that, Kenny, you and I have been around a little while, and I'm sure we've experienced someone who thought they could come in and just, you know, run with that gift, and that's it. I actually went through that my very first time in a studio, and you know, I did not prepare. Mm-hmm. They came in, they gave me twice, and then they said, okay, thank you. So it was like within 10 minutes, it was like, you can go.
0: Minutes.
2: that is the deal. But that quote actually came from the late Professor Camilla Williams at Indiana University. I was accompanying in her studio, accompanying a student, and she made that statement to the student, and I that just stuck with me. I even asked if we could, hey, can I steal that? Because that's amazing, and it's beautiful that you have the gift. And along with that quote, you know, I think about Bishop Benjamin, who said that education just corrects error. So you may be gifted, but without that education, you're bound to make certain errors. And it's not necessarily the formal education, any kind of education, any kind of mentoring. And the whole point is to, I'm going to take the gift that I have, and I'm going to work as hard as I can. I'm going to continue to learn throughout my life. That's the whole point, the lifelong learning. We're never there.
0: Right.
2: Yeah.
0: Right. When we're talking about the school, what demographic of people do you serve? And then also parent involvement, because that's a big thing if we want to see the success of a child in our community.
1: Yeah, so, Kenny, when we talk about the school, we're looking at a demographic of age starting in grade six.

0: and grade 7 will open up to grade 6 and grade 7 this fall. Sometimes that age group, sometimes it's about 11 years old, sometimes it's 12, so about 11 to 13 for this fall. But we're adding a grade every year until we reach grades 12, because, you know, we've been working with youth in that grade category. And we're doing it very systematically as we build versus just opening up to 6 to 12. So this year we will start with grades 6 and 7. Again, that age group is around 11, 12 years old to 13. That will start in August. As a matter of fact, our first day of school is August 5th. So parents can go to our website right now and begin to enroll their children into the programming. It's a pre-registration type enrollment right now because we want to invite parents to come into the facility to sit down and have a conversation with us so we can talk about what education looks like at the Performing Arts Conservatory. We specialize in the youth and in youth development, making sure that there are certain pillars that are always met within our school, one of being a Christ-centered environment, another just celebrating culture. We offer vigorous hybrid type learning and programming, and it's important for us to include youth as a part of the process, creating leaders and problem solvers. And then I think probably one of the most important areas that Dr. Townsend stresses all the time is how important small school environments are. We see these kids every week, and it's amazing how much they point out that they are never missed when they come to the Performing Arts Conservatory. They are always seen, and they can't hide from us. Right. They can't get away or scurry away without us. You know, they'll say this, Kenny, they say, "You always in my business," you know, and they laugh about it. But it's not so much that. It's that we're able to pay attention to you. We're able to look at you. We care about you. And we do want to know what's going on. And it's not just, you know, hey, we're at rehearsal or we're just doing whatever we're doing, right, you know, as normal. We don't just come in and just get to work. We want to, we're developing relationships. And so that's important. And we know that at a time as in such that we're living in, developing those relationships and helping kids understand that having Christ in the middle of their life, being happy and celebrating who they are, the person that God made them in, the skin that they're made in, having kids that are inquisitive and that they want to learn and they want to understand and be productive in this society and be problem solvers. And then being able to do all of that in a very small school type environment, those things are important to us as we have formed this school. This is something we've been working on, Kenny. Man, I think probably about 7 to 10 years of this whole process that we've been in, but such as a time as now for us to actually do the launch. And so we just want our community to know about it and to know that they have another choice for their child.
1: 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We'll be right back. 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

0: 88.7 The Diamond with my guest today, Robert and Bridget Townsend. I'm always staggered at schools that are dismantling the art, and you're in a position and pivoting toward building it. Let's talk about why the arts are important and then why the Performance Arts Conservatory is a must.
1: Robert, are you on mute, or did you want to take this?
2: I was on mute. Go ahead.
1: Talking, Kenny. I can hear.
0: I did this big lineup, this big run in. I'm like, where's Robert at?
1: That's why I was quiet. I thought, oh wait, he's talking.
2: I'm so.
0: You're good.
2: My apologies. Yes.
0: Do I need to do the run up again? Or are you good?
2: No, I'm good. Yeah, again, you know, it's really that same story. It's just a couple of things, I would say. Everybody is not going to be Michael Jordan, Steph Curry, LeBron James, you know, Jalen Hurts. It's not going to happen.
0: Right.
2: And there are some people that, although they love the sports, that's just not their gifting. And that's what's neat about this world. It's so diverse that there's everything there. And we just want to be there because we want to be an option and be available for those students that thrive in performing arts, in dance, in drama, in instrumental music, in vocal music. And we already know how that, just without getting very scientific, how that affects students and their ability to learn, because those arts push that use of that right brain.
0: Mm-hmm.
2: And that is just something that's it's been proven through science, but it just supports the students in everything that they're doing, mm-hmm. in a school setting and all of the other subjects. And the other thing that I just wanted to discuss is, you know, just by us, we want to be in an inquiry-based school, an international baccalaureate school. And the beautiful thing about that is the arts are one of the 8 subjects that people learn every day, mm-hmm. all year. So it's not just, oh, I got my art credit, I'm done.
0: Right.
2: It's a part of your life, and it's a part of the whole education system. And all of the subjects sit down, they talk together, they plan together so that the students understand the concepts in all of the subjects, in science, in math, in the performing arts. And so those are just some of the few things as to why. The other big thing is it's a small school setting, which works for students. And we all know it works. For some reasons, we can't always figure out how to make that happen. And this is not a put down on any system at all. It's just, again, we want to be an option,
0: mm-hmm.
2: for those students that need this kind of family environment.
0: Right.
2: Just last night, they had their cast party for the show that's coming up,
0: mm-hmm.
2: this weekend, and they were just going around the room just sharing their experiences here. And it's the theme that comes out of that is it really had nothing to do with the singing, the dancing, the acting. It's, I felt I'm seeing here. Somebody says something to me here.
0: Right.
2: And, you know, unfortunately, they're at very large schools, and people just don't have the capacity at some of those large schools. It's a reality. And so that was very encouraging to me.
1: Can I add something there?
0: Yes.
1: One of the other things that we've seen about the importance of performing arts, one of the things we've also noticed is that it provides vital outlets for self-expression for these students, mm-hmm. that are becoming adults. It promotes empathy, mm-hmm. you know, by allowing individuals to embody diverse perspective when in the performing arts, and it fosters the essential soft skills like teamwork and public speaking and critical problem thinking. Problem solving. We've heard students talk about how they feel or how they have felt, because we even talk to alums. We have alums that come back every year asking, how can I help? How can I support? What can I do? And then they give back and pour back into the current students saying, hey, these are some things that they taught us. Here are some things that you need to know that you're going to need as you go move into college and you move into adulthood. And so there are all these other, you know, just vital outlets that are necessary. We call them in the business world soft skills, but they're not soft skills. They're necessary skills so that you can, you know, be able to converse and work with others. That's what performing arts also does for a child.
0: Talk about reaching today's culture, man. We have a lot of distractions, a lot of challenges. How do you guys do that in this environment?
2: It's a big part of ours. We are unapologetically who we are.
0: Yeah.
2: And so in the programming, specifically, we focus on works by African-American composers. One of the other things that I also instill in our facilitators is that we look for works by women.
0: Yeah.
2: You know, this can be a very unapologetically, you know, really, it's just, I think, we just don't know. We don't think about it because we're men. This can be very sexist sometimes. That, you know, everything, you go to a concert, there's not one female composer, and you're like, really?
0: Right.
2: Nobody's doing anything?
0: Right.
2: So that's something that we spend a lot of time thinking about. And then thinking about their culture, that the students are involved in planning and part of that process.
0: Yep. You guys specialize in dance, drama, instrumental music, vocal music, but you also have this annual showcase, I'm Here.
1: Yes.
0: So let's talk about that. That's happening this weekend, and the community involvement. You have a supporting cast of great musicians. Let's talk about the theme, the writing process. Just kind of give us the whole rundown on how this all gets put together.
1: Well, I can start off a little bit, and Robert always loves to jump in on the musical and the artistic part, but this show, every year, it's important that we meet with our senior students, our students that are juniors this current year, and they meet to talk about what the showcase will be next year. So they'll be seniors the following year. And we sit down with them and we talk about what issues are important to them. And these issues have been all types of issues. Sometimes last year was just a bunch of, they wanted just to feel joy because they felt that the community felt so heavy, and so they wanted to just deal with 70s music, which always tickles us, because I didn't even know kids in this generation, what that, Gen Z and Alphas, I didn't even know they knew 70s music. But everybody, every group wants to focus on some specific, you know, topic or area. This particular group, they wanted to focus on the whole idea of what they're experiencing, whether it's in their schools, whether it's in their community outlets, other involvement that they're doing in performing arts, they tend to be in different areas. They move within the community into these different performing arts environments, and so they've had a chance to experience what it's like for them to receive comments or labels placed upon them and how it makes them feel and what it does for their self-esteem, what it does for them to feel strong and confident. And they said, we want to talk about this whole issue of how sometimes we're dismissed as African-American students. We're told, one of the singers said, I'm told sometimes that I sing too strong. Because of the way I deliver. An instrumentalist told us, they've been told that they're not refined enough. Actors have been, you know, told how they speak a line, and it doesn't lend culturally centric to whatever the production is. And all the time, these kids are saying, I'm just trying to be me. Mm-hmm. And they're seeing that they, you know, they have these characters that they carry the weight of rejection, and they're compared, and, you know, this kind of quiet fear that their passion for their art is never good enough. And so it's interesting. I don't know why I didn't think that they weren't experiencing some of the things that we experienced years ago. Mm-hmm. But the kids were letting us know that that's what they're experiencing, and they want to find ways to build themselves up, to make themselves feel stronger. What is the messaging that they need to speak to themselves so that they can hold their heads up high and keep walking tall in this land that they live in? None of them are saying they want to shrink and just do nothing. They're saying they want to be better. And how can I be better? Mm-hmm. How can I think better? How can I incorporate myself with positivity all around me so that I can be a stronger, more self-confident individual? Mm-hmm. So that's what this show is about. It's, you know, of course, Robert brings in all the blends of music and dance and all of that, but that's pretty much what the topic is. And that's why they said, when they enter a room, they're saying, I'm here.
0: Yeah.
1: You know, acknowledge me. Yeah.
0: Talk about the music side and that supports this great, what you guys are doing.
2: We have some great musicians who always just jump in there and support our own musicians as well. But some really got great guys and women that you've seen playing in the around the city. So the music is the students also were part of selecting the music this year, and it's so interesting because the ones that are coming up next year have already said, yeah, we want everything original next year. I'm like, okay. And so they did, but they did choose music that's out there now, and it's sort of a wide range. There's gospel, there is jazz, there is pop and R&B music all in there. So it's going to be, but all of them had a theme of overcoming.
0: Yeah,
2: is it, you know, because life is what it is, and as they say, life be life. And
0: mm-hmm.
2: So let's encourage ourselves with really positive songs. You know, even when I'll just share even one that they wanted really bad, and it's a piece from Journey, Don't Stop Believing.
0: Oh yeah.
2: I was like, really? You guys know this song?
0: Right.
1: Okay, Journey? Okay.
0: Right.
2: Yeah. So but very positive, very positive themes and very positive messages in the music. And they're, I'm so proud of them. I really am. I always am. I'm like proud papa.
0: 88.7 The Diamond with my guest today, Robert and Bridget Townsend. We'll be right back. 88.7 The Diamond, it's the Smooth Jazz Show.

0: 88.7 The Diamond with my guest today, Robert and Bridget Townsend. I'm going to dig into something that you guys already just talked about, but it really struck a chord with me. And you said something that carrying the weight of rejection, because a lot of times we don't think about beyond ourselves sometimes. And then you also said, I have to speak to myself. So talk to me about when the outside noise is louder than the internal compass. How do we get past that? Because we have to get past the fog of doubt and our own personal battle or bouts with what we've been through to accomplish and to become who we are. Talk about that.
1: Yeah, I think it's interesting that these kids are already feeling the weight of this.
0: Yeah.
1: And I think it's important for us, as number one, as adults, to help give them tools so that they can speak about this. One of the tools that we give to our children every single week is a foundation of Christ.
0: Yeah.
1: We talk about these religious principles. We help them to understand that, hey, with God, you can't do anything. There's nothing that you can do without Him. And so seek first to pray and ask God, what words need to come out of my mouth so that I can say the right things? Then find something that can positively, fuel you, so that you can be your best. Now, Kenny, you know, with us, because you know our background, we always talk about going to the Word of God first. And I always tell the kids, I said, start with the Psalms and Proverbs, because those are two books that lift you up, that make your mind, elevate to a stronger place. And then we as adults, we start modeling that and talking about that, listening to them talk about some of their conversations that they're having or things that they're going through, and how they are going to approach that. Like, what's the best way to approach it? And then, as an adult, be quiet and hear what they have to say.
2: Yeah.
1: In some cases, we give some redirection, and we say, and then we follow up with, so what's going on with that? How's that working for you? We're finding that when we do things like this, because these kids, they don't know, and we were kids once. We didn't know. So you need that kind of positive adult influence to help guide them and steer them so that they can speak those things into their own lives, Kenny. That's what we're finding with what we're doing. Robert, I don't know if you had anything else to add onto that.
2: That was actually where I was going. You got to where I was going is just supporting them. And it's interesting because in the show, one of the students says, well, I'm just going to talk to my mama. which is neat, that they have that kind of relationship. And there's a couple of them going, well, let us know what she says.
1: I remember there's one line where one of the kids says, should we ask a teacher? Should we talk to a teacher?
2: Yeah. Talk to it.
0: Right.
2: Oh, yeah.
0: Approach with caution. No.
2: Yeah.
1: Kenny, as your prayer as a parent is, we constantly did this for our own daughter. God, please put angels of mercy and wisdom around my child so that when they approach an adult, when they approach someone who's older, Father, please let someone be wiser that they approach, that they don't give them, foolishness, Because I'm going to be honest with you, and my daughter, she laid this out for us one day. She said to us, she said, Mom and Dad, she said, you've got to know you're not my only influence.
0: Right.
2: Whoa.
1: And I'm going to tell you, that hit us right in the face. We said, okay. So.
2: Yeah. It's real.
1: Because that's quality.
0: Right.
2: Mm-hmm.
1: Yeah.
0: So let's talk about really quick. You guys have the annual showcase. We need the date, time, location, how people can get the tickets, get your website and stuff like that. And then we also have the school open house. I want to make sure we get that information out to our audience as well. Let's talk about those two things.
1: Yeah. So the showcase, it's coming up next Sunday, June 14th. Mm-hmm. Two shows, a 3:00 and a 6:00 show. Mm-hmm. At Arts for Lawrence, that is the theater at the Fort.
0: Okay.
1: If everybody remembers Benjamin Harrison, it's theater at the Fort out there on Otis and Post Road, right on the corner there. tickets are available right now. Go get your tickets today. Let's fill this house for these young people. Let's show the students that we support them. You can buy your tickets in advance for $15 online, or you can get them for $25 at the door. 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We have the links already available for our folks that want to come in and be a part of it.
0: Okay. And then you guys have the school open house.
1: As far as the school, well, the open house, we just did the open house. But, however, we are always asking parents to give us a contact and come in and see us. You can contact us directly. Again, go directly to our website. As soon as you open up the website, there's a pre-registration form that pops up. There's a pop-up window. Just fill out that information. We will get in contact with you and schedule an appointment for you to come in. Talk to us about what are you looking for your child. Every parent, Kenny, knows their child, and they know how their child learns best. And parents, we're depending on you to say, this is the type of environment that my child needs. My child needs a Christ-centered environment. My child needs a small school environment. My child needs that hybrid environment where it's, you know, inquiry-based learning. Parents know their children. Go to our website, www.tpacindy.org, and fill out that form. We will contact you and schedule an appointment. And just know that you have another choice. And in this state, there's scholarships that are available to help you pay for that choice that you make. We've already started our scholarship fund, and it's doing well, and we're grateful for that. So we're just ready for your child, your students, and we're ready to work with you, with the parents, come alongside and support you.
0: Shaping leaders who lead with empathy, integrity, and vision. We're talking about TPAC, the Performing Arts Conservatory, with my distinguished guest today, Dr. Robert and Bridget Townsend. Thank you so much for all that you do for our community. We really appreciate it.
1: You're welcome. Thank you, Kenny.
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0: As violinist Bella Hristova and composer David Ludwig were getting ready for their wedding in 2015, he wrote this violin concerto. 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

0: Hi, I'm Jason Wyom. Join me and my partner in crime, the Todd, every Saturday night for a blast from the past here on 88.7 The Diamond. 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Well, that is until we play them. It's not just about the songs either. It's about the memories and stories that go with them. 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

0: Are you interested in hearing something a little bit different? Do you like music from the 20th century? 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I'm Henry Pensis, and I am that guy. 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

0: 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I'm Valerie Kaler. 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

0: J.D. Allen here on 87 The Diamond, and welcome back. It is finally starting to kind of feel like summer these last few days. You know, 80s, mid-80s, warm, humid here in Indiana. But we're going to be having some May weather, as in there's a possibility of it going to be raining today and these next couple of days, honestly. Actually, the rest of this week. We'll take a look at that later on this hour. Up next, Grazing in the Grass by James Suggs.
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0: Welcome back. That was Invitation by Paul Kendall, and I invite you to listen in to this weather update. It's currently 80 outside. I only expect a high of 81 today with a chance of thunderstorms throughout the rest of this afternoon and into this evening. A low of 70 and a high chance of showers. Looking towards the rest of this week, Tuesday, a high of 85 with a high chance of showers and thunderstorms and a low of 72 with thunderstorms in the evening. Wednesday, high of 91, finally hitting that 90s part, so keep that in mind, with a slight chance of thunderstorms with some sunny skies. And then Wednesday evening, low of 74, with just a small chance of showers, so we probably won't see much. Thursday, high of 90 with a about 40% chance of thunderstorms, and low of 71 with a high chance of showers in the evening. Then Friday, high of 84 with a chance of thunderstorms and showers. That has been your weather update here on 87 The Diamond. Up next, Paisley by the Tucker Brothers here on 87 The Diamond.
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0: Welcome back to ASM the Diamond, and I have a pair of tickets to give away. That is two tickets to the ISO. Pianist Makoto Ozone and conductor June Markle bring energy and charm to a program featuring Rhapsody on a theme of Pagani, Ozone's Oberic, and Symphony No. 1 Spring. That is the season finale. Makoto Ozone plays Rachmaninoff. The date of this concert is on Thursday, June 18th at the Hilbert Circle Theater at 11 a.m. And this is a pair of tickets that you will pick up at Will Call. If you want a chance to win these tickets, call in at 317-788-3314. 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Up next, Currents by Mike Caudill here on 87 The Diamond.
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0: We currently have a disabled semi with the right lane blocked on I-465 north side westbound before Meridian Street, and an accident with the left lane blocked to I-70 eastbound approaching I-65 south split. That has been your traffic update here on 87 Diamond.
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0: With school being out for the summer, I noticed that I was, I guess, not being challenged, like mentally, like challenged, or even mentally, like almost, I guess, stimulated would be a good word. Because I found that I needed something. Last week, I needed something to do. I needed something to learn or teach myself. And it drove me, like, kind of insane almost. Not really, I'm fine. But with me realizing that, I actually decided that I'm going to start learning a second language. Something that I've attempted to do many, many a times in my life, usually was Spanish. That was what I kind of grew up learning, in the many schools that I went to. But this time, I think I'm going to learn, I was going to learn Russian, just because that's my dad knows a little bit of Russian from his time stationed in Kyrgyzstan when he was in the military. So I kind of decided to do that. And honestly, it's been going pretty well. It's definitely challenged me a lot, especially with the Cyrillic alphabet. I did not realize how hard that was going to be. But no, it's fine. I definitely encourage, if you have the time, or if you... Yeah, especially if you have the time, because it is a daunting process. To try and learn a second language, it's very fun and very useful to kind of just... I mean, learn another language. It's an accomplishment. Not many people are bilingual. And the people who are bilingual actually have some benefit. There are some benefits to being bilingual, especially in some job markets. But, that's just a fun fact about what I've been doing this past week since school's kind of been out. Up next, Reunion Dues by Matrix here on 87 The Diamond.
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0: Welcome back to 87 The Diamond. It is currently 81 outside and overcast, and actually, it's raining. I'm looking out my window right now, and it is raining. We expect a high of 81 and a chance of thunderstorms tonight, and a low of 70 this evening with showers. Tuesday, a high of 85 with a chance of showers and thunderstorms, and a low of 72 in the evening with more or less the same chance of thunderstorms. Wednesday, high of 91 with a slight chance of thunderstorms. I mean a very slight chance of thunderstorms. And then Wednesday evening, low 74 with a chance of showers. Thursday, high of 90 with a chance of thunderstorms. A low 71 with a high chance of showers. Friday, high of 84 with a chance of showers and a slight chance of thunderstorms. Looks like it's going to be a pretty rainy, thunderstorming week coming up. So prepare accordingly and drive safe out there. Up next, why don't we try staying home here on 87 The Diamond.
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0: When It Comes Around by Sam Yahill here on 87 The Diamond. It is National Best Friends Day, and I just gotta say, this is one that's great, in my opinion. I know I usually come on here and do the National Food of the Day, but National Best Friends Day is a lot more important, in my opinion, just because I would be alone if I didn't have my friends. My friends have helped me out a lot throughout high school. I hang out with them consistently multiple times a week. They are my best friends. I love them dearly. So today is National Best Friend Day. So if you have a best friend that you still talk to or you hang out with often, just tell them thank you, because whether you know or not, they have probably helped you out in some kind of way, whether it's physically, a physical help out, mental help out, or I don't know, they just hang out with you. They've been there for a while, for a long time, and some might have seen you when you're at your worst, some might have seen you at your best, some might have helped you get through your worst or get through your best. But it is National Best Friends Day, and that is a great thing. Up next, the Phil Collins Big Band here on 87 The Diamond.
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0: We have an accident on Gateway Drive at Moeller Road. Accident on the right shoulder at I-465 West Side, northbound at Rockville Road, causing a 15-minute delay. Stop and go traffic on I-65 northbound between Keystone Avenue and I-70 South Split. Stop and go traffic on the I-65-70 Collector northbound between South Split and Washington Street. Stop and go traffic on the I-465 Collector southbound between 29th Street and I-70 South Split, southbound only, causing a 10-minute delay. An accident on Sherman Drive, south of Prospect Street. And an accident on Troy Avenue and Shelby Street. That has been your traffic update here on 887 The Diamond. Have a good rest of your day.
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0: Matt Kane with Kurt's Ramble on the Diamond. My name is Ashley Ellison, and I'll be joining you for about the next 2 hours or so. It has been a muggy, muggy day outside, and I don't think that rain is going to let up. Right now, not rainy, not really sprinkly. I see a tiny, tiny, tiny sliver of sun shining through. But that on and off rain is going to be a trend, it seems, for the rest of the week. But I'll have more of your weather, traffic, and all of that good Indiana stuff coming up next. But until then, David Bassey, I Need a Vacation from the Blues is coming up right here on the Diamond.
1: The Score is celebrating 2 decades of music in the movies with a musical library of must-see movies. 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

0: 88.7 WICR. Right now, 79 degrees and a 30% chance of rain showers that we're looking at right now. Although they're coming in a little spotty, I think the trend throughout the day really has been it rains for about 30 minutes to an hour and then stops, which is A-okay with me. But tonight we'll be reaching a low of 72, but still pretty humid. And again, this rain is going to continue for basically the rest of the week. Tomorrow, 50% chance of storms, high of 84. Now on Wednesday, get ready for all of the muggy weather you could possibly imagine. High of 92, 60% chance of storms. And again on Thursday, another 50% chance, high of 90. And ending the week off really with Friday, we'll get a short break from the storms with partly cloudy skies, high of 85, and another break on Saturday with mostly sunny skies and a high of 87 before that rain returns with a 40% chance of storms on Sunday. So at least towards the end of the week, we'll get a little break. I'm going to Italian Fest on Saturday downtown, so that rain better hold off because my favorite food is Italian, okay? Authentic or not, Olive Garden's pretty good. So was Fazoli's, R.I.P. Derek Gardner, We Jazz June, coming up next on The Diamond.
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0: Thelonious Monk with Monk's Mood on 88.7 WICR. We are nearing the 6 o'clock hour, about 19 minutes away now, so I have a little preliminary traffic report for you, as it seems that most of it has died down. But right now on I-65 north side, there's some slow traffic due to road construction. This is at I-65 70 Collector southbound between 21st Street, exit 115, and I-70 south split southbound only, and that is sitting at a 9-minute delay. So just enough to be a little annoying, but not enough to put too much of a damper in your plans. And the only other minor thing that I'm seeing is on I-65 south. There's some stop and go traffic through the roadwork zone. This is at I-65 northbound between Keystone Avenue, exit 107, and I-70 south split, and that's sitting at only a 6-minute delay. So again, not too bad. But as always, as more traffic comes in or comes out, I will be sure to let you know. Now back to your favorite jazz right here on the Diamond.
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0: Chick Corea and Bella Fleck on the Diamond. We have a couple good national days today. Today, National Best Friends Day, which is arguably one of the best national days I can think of. Also, National Upsy Daisy Day and National Name Your Poison Day. Take that how you will. But we are nearing the 6 o'clock hour, which means I will catch you on the other side of that, only on the Diamond.
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0: have just the thing for you. I'm Henry Pensis, and you can join me every Sunday at noon for From the Vault. I'll be pulling music by Franck Martin, Derek Bermel, André Jolivet, and many other rarely heard pieces from the vault as we treasure hunt for classical music from the 20th and 21st centuries. 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

88.7 WICR. Right now, I'm giving away a pair of tickets to see season finale Makoto Ozone Plays Rachmaninoff, presented by the ISO, where pianist Makoto Ozone and conductor June Miracle bring energy and charm to a program featuring Rhapsody on a theme of Paganini, Ozzini's Oberic, and Symphony No. 1, Spring. 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Just call 317-788.

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0: Daniel Pardo on the diamond. Congratulations to the lucky winner of those season finale Makoto Ozone Plays Rock Mononoff tickets. Now, luckily for you, I'm feeling pretty generous. So if you missed your chance, here's another one, because I'm just that good. You have another chance to win a pair of tickets to see season finale Makoto Ozone Plays Rock Mononoff, where pianist Makoto Ozone and conductor June Miracle bring energy and charm to a program featuring Rhapsody on the theme of Paganini, Ozone's Oberic, and Symphony No. 1, Spring. All this and more at the Hilbert Circle Theater on Thursday, June 18th at 11 a.m. And you still have the chance to win. Just call 317-788-3314. Again, that number is 317-788-3314. For your chance to win a pair of tickets to see season finale Makoto Ozone Plays Rock Mononoff, just give me a call. Everyone else does it. It's that easy. Joe Girard, the best is yet to come, coming up next right here on The Diamond.
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0: Brian Lynch on the diamond. My name is Ashley Ellison, and I'm so glad that I could join you for about these past 2 hours. And also, congratulations to those lucky ticket winners. I hope you have so much fun at Makoto Ozone Plays Rachmaninoff. 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

0: Hey, I'm Cindy Howes. A Canadian legend hits the road. We're going to talk about it. A couple of new songs featuring Iron and Wine. We'll hear a set of music for the state of Ohio, new Taj Mahal, and some music to welcome June. Hope you can join me this week on Folk Alley.
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